0: Happy Independence Day. We go to the fourth inning here at Wilson Ballpark. Warbirds ahead 3-1 in the pick of the play-by-play. Here's Ben.
1: Well, thank you, Chris, and happy Independence Day to you as well. 3-1 Warbirds, like you said, 2 in the second for Wilson, 1 just a half inning ago in the third. We're in the top of the fourth now. And Flores, Gonzalez, and Albertus, 4-5-6, due up for Kannapolis, still facing Garrett Bonnett. Bonnett from the stretch deals the first pitch. It's bounced over on two hops to Brady Ebel, who throws Flores out 6-3. One pitch, one out in the top of the fourth for Garrett Bonnett. When everyone's hungry and everyone wants something different, there's one place that brings it all together. 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Gonzalez stands in, takes ball one low at the feet. 1-0 count. 3-1 Wilson in the top of the fourth. And because we're in the top of the fourth inning, we can tell you that warbirdsradio@gmail.com is officially open for business. Bonnet's 1-0 to Gonzalez. A strike right down Goldsboro Street, 94 miles an hour. It's 1-1. Our friend Gina has already emailed in. She says, of course, you know where she and Jeff are spending their 4th of July. It's here at the ballpark. Plenty of good pictures of the park as well. 1-1 pitch, an off-speed pitch that clipped the corner, 1-2. Gina's got pictures of our friend on stilts. She's got pictures of the bunting and the captain's club, a selfie with her and Jeff, and then the scoreboard displaying today's matchup. Bonnet's 1-2, spiked in the dirt, 2-2.
2: Already an email, huh?
1: Yeah, well, Gina sent an email in a little bit earlier.
2: Oh, I missed it.
1: She beat the line. Which we hope there's a long line of emails tonight.
2: We do indeed.
1: Again, warbirdsradio@gmail.com if you're considering reaching out. 2-2 from Bonnet against Christian Gonzalez. That's grounded over towards first, fielded easily by Luis Lameda. Touches the bag himself, and there are two down. Bonnet, after surrendering the one Kannapolis run in the top of the first inning, has settled in nicely to this ball game. He's set down now 9 in a row, and the first person to start that streak was Alexander Albertus, who is now up to bat from the right-hand side. Takes all the way on the first pitch, a slider just below the knees. It's 1-0 on Albertus. Albertus flew out to left field in his first plate appearance, back in the first inning. Bonnet's 1-0. A strike at the knees, 94-mile-an-hour fastball, 1-1. Most of Bonnet's struggles this year have come in the first and third innings. 10 runs allowed in the first this season, 13 in the third. He's passed those two so far. The 1-1 grounded up the middle past the backhand of Juan Martinez and through for a single. Two-out hitting was the issue last night for the Warbirds. Just could not find their way out of a couple of innings. Kannapolis drove in 5 runs last night with 2 outs on their way to a 7-1 victory. Tonight, the Cannonballers trail Wilson 3-1 here in the top of the fourth. Steven Lancia gets a chance to bat here in the top of the fourth. A very, very small lead for Albertus over at first as Lancia fouls the first pitch directly back into the netting. It's 0-1. Lancia is fairly new to this Cannonballer team. Because he's new, those numbers a little inflated, hitting 500, the 500 OBP, as he lines towards second past the dive of Juan Martinez and into right center field. Albertus trying to go first to third. Barguin's throw goes to Martinez, and first to third is successful for Alexander Albertus. Lancia on first with the single, and here we're seeing it again as Wilson struggling to escape an inning against Kannapolis. Bonnett had no issue retiring the first two batters, getting Flores to ground out to short and Gonzalez to roll over to first. Since then, a single up the middle for Albertus and a single past the second baseman Martinez for Lancia. Now runners at the corners with two away for Kannapolis. Chance to make this a one-run game and maybe even tie it for Leandro Alcinoy. Mound meeting for the Warbirds is Paul Moeller out to discuss things with his pitcher Garrett Bonnett. Chance to remind you that Warbirds Baseball is brought to you in part by Top Dog Waste Solutions. 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Leandro Alcinoy, just a 161 hitter, batting with runners on first and third, two away in the top of the fourth. Bonnett's first pitch slashed foul and out of play down the right field line, 0-1. Alcinoy so far this series, he's 1-for-6, does have a run batted in. Two strikeouts as well for the Cannonballer left fielder. Bonnett's 0-1. In the dirt, good stop by Garcia, and a very important stop by Garcia with Albertus just 90 feet away. Steven Lancia had no thoughts of advancing from first. But still runners on the corners in a 1-1 count. Runner breaks early. Now Bonnett steps off. He's got no play as he was caught up between throwing to second and trying to keep Albertus over at third. A stolen base for Steven Lancia, his first stolen base of the year, his first stolen base attempt of the year. So he's 1-for-1 in that department. And now there are runners on second and third. Bonnett's 1-1 to the plate, well outside. It's 2-1 to Alcinoy. Only play on the infield now to first base with Lancia taking second. Wave and a miss from Alcinoy. And now Albertus was trotting down the third baseline. I'm not sure if he thought Garcia wasn't paying attention or if he wasn't paying attention, thinking there were two strikes. There are now two strikes on Leandro Alcinoy. It's a 2-2 count. The deuce is wild. 2-2. Two away here in the top of the fourth. Wilson holding on to a 3-1 lead with runners in second and third. Bonnett's pitch popped up just around home plate. Who wants it? The first baseman, LaMeda, in fair territory, makes the grab, and Wilson escapes the jam. A little bit of traffic on the bases for the Cannonballers. Runners on second and third with two away, but Kannapolis could not capitalize, and Wilson will take a 3-1 lead into the bottom of the fourth inning here at Wilson Ballpark.
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1: Ben Mihaljevic, Chris Edwards with you tonight at Wilson Ballpark. The Warbirds lead the Kannapolis Cannonballers 3-1 in the bottom of the fourth inning. Jaden Fielder first up for Wilson in the bottom of the fourth. First pitch from Gabe Tanner down low, 1-0 to Fielder. Fielder with an RBI single to get the scoring started for Wilson back in the bottom of the second inning. He later came around to score on an RBI walk from Juan Ortuño. The 1-0 pitch to Jaden Fielder, a slider that doesn't find the back door. 2-0 to Fielder. Tanner's 2-0. Fielder hits it up the middle, past the backhand of Boughton, the second baseman, and into center field. It looked like Boughton was there to make the play, but the ball evaded his backhand, and Fielder is aboard for the second time today. He's got a pair of singles. Reckitt is proud to partner with the Wilson Warbirds and help bring baseball to our community. Reckitt, the company behind trusted brands like Lysol, Finish, Mucinex, and Clearasil. For nearly 200 years, Reckitt has delivered a cleaner, healthier world. Top of the order is Hondelfrey Encarnacion, belts the first pitch, foul and out of play. Ball had eyes for the parking lot off of Encarnacion's bat. Instead, he's behind 0-1. Fielder has a monster lead over at first base. Tanner goes home. Changeup is off the plate, 1-1. Fielder marginally aggressive on the bases this year. 10 for 12 in stolen base attempts. Slide step from Tanner as he delivers a strike to Encarnacion. It's 1-2. Game hitting streak for Hondelfrey Encarnacion. Fielder breaks for second. Encarnacion drives it deep out to right field and over the wall. Did not look off the bat like Hondelfrey Encarnacion had the height on that baseball to push it over the right field wall. But the ball was hit so far that it just kept going and going and going. And Wilson now leads Kannapolis 5-1 on the two-run home run from Hondelfrey Encarnacion. Brady Ebel next to the plate for Wilson, leading 5-1, and he pushes the ball down the left field line and deep, but into the Pova Party patio. For Encarnacion, home run number 10 on the year. Ebel at the plate now, behind 0-1. Tanner deals a check swing from Ebel. He went around, says first base ump Justin Picar, behind 0-2. Ball delivered to Brady Ebel from Tanner. Looks to be laboring a little bit on the mound, wiping off some sweat from his face. He has surrendered all five runs Kannapolis has allowed as Ebel punches the ball up the middle. A diving stop by the shortstop, Tehran, but he has no throw to first as Ebel legs out an infield single. Three straight hits off of Gabe Tanner to start the bottom of the fourth inning for Wilson. And the merry-go-round continues here. Wilson already with two runs across, and Juan Ortuño to the plate. Tanner misses away to Ortuño with a slider. 1-0 on Wilson's third baseman. Ortuño has reached twice today, a walk and an RBI, an RBI walk and a single, as he sees a called strike from Gabe Tanner, 1-1. Ebel on first is Wilson's best base stealer, 24 on the year, does not go there as Ortuño watches ball two sail outside, 2-1. Infield shifting towards the pole side to check in on Ebel. He's back safely. Kannapolis had a herd of players. I'm not sure what the group name for cannonballers is, so we'll just go with herd. Go down to the bullpen as Ortuño grounds into a 4-6-3 double play. There's a nifty play over at first base by Flores to pick the ball out of the dirt on the throw from the shortstop, Tehran, and there's one way to quiet a threat if you're Kannapolis and Gabe Tanner. Tanner needed that badly with his team trailing 5-1. Alexander Frias bounces the first pitch on two hops over to the first baseman. Al Burch's race to the bag, and Frias is out. Tanner did a good job covering the bag on the flip from Flores. Frias goes down 3-1, but Wilson pushes two more runs across. A two-run home run from Hondelfry and Encarnacion makes it 5-1 Warbirds after four.
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1: 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Liberty and Plenty Distillery, proud sponsor of the Wilson Warbirds. They'll be proud to know that Wilson leads Kannapolis 5-1 in the top of the fifth inning. 9-1-2 due up for the Cannonballers. First pitch to Efren Tehran. A check swing. He held up. Pitch is high. 1-0. Garrett Bonnet is still on the mound for the Warbirds. He's gone five innings in each of his last four appearances. His 1-0 pitch just below the knees. 2-0. Bonnet has received a win in each of those last four outings. He's in line to receive another one tonight. 2-0, right down the middle, 2-1. Tehran tonight struck out swinging in the top of the second inning. Only strikeout of the night for Garrett Bonnet. 2-1 pitch. That's lined the other way and into left field for a base hit. So three of the last four Cannonballers now have singled, and the leadoff man is on for Kannapolis for just the second time today. Last time the leadoff man was on for the Cannonballers, it was the top of the first inning. Jaden Fowski singled to start the game, eventually came around to score. Warbirdsradio@gmail.com, still open to the public if you want to tune in or have any questions for myself or Chris. Jaden Fowski, the man at the plate, shows bunt, puts it down. It's touched foul by Kevin Garcia. Ball looked like it was going to sit on the chalk for a second, and then it took a left turn foul down the third baseline. Garcia wisely picked it up. 0-1 the count on Jaden Fowski. Fowski so far in the series, he's 4 for 18, triple, an RBI, 4 walks, 2 strikeouts. He's stolen 3 bases as well. Leads Kannapolis with 26 stolen bases. Not much of a base-stealing team. Only 2 guys in the lineup tonight have double-digit stolen bases. Bonnet's 0-1 to Fowski. Look out, it's up and in. 1-1 the count. Fowski, a native of Willowbrook, Illinois, the number 7 prospect in the White Sox organization. Plenty of talent there as Bonnet checks in on Efren Tehran over at first. Tehran back in safely. 1-1 still the count on Fowski. It was a second-round pick last year, was Jaden Fowski. Bonnet's 1-1. A hair off the plate. It's 2-1 now to Jaden Fowski. Fowski has led off every game this series for Kannapolis. And that's typical of what you see from high-round draft picks, is you want them playing every day and towards the top of the lineup where they're seeing good pitches. 2-1 pitch sits in nicely for a called strike. 83-mile-an-hour slider from Bonnet, and it's 2-2. Crowd trying to provide Garrett Bonnet with a little bit of energy here in the top of the fifth. One aboard, nobody out. Wilson leading Kannapolis 5-1. And now Bonnet will step off and think about things again. He uses a disengagement. No one throwing in the Wilson bullpen. A little bit of towel work in the Kannapolis pen. 2-2, the count on Jaden Fowski. Shot foul and out of play, and the count remains the same. Feels like an important batter here for Bonnet. If he allows multiple runners on base, you might see a little more action in that Wilson pen. It's 2-2, fisted out of play. Fowski doing a good job staying alive. Bonnet tried to go to the high heat there. A 94-mile-an-hour fastball from Wilson's tall righty. Again, Tehran has his lead off of first. Bonnet from the stretch, the 2-2. Called strike 3 on the inner third. Really nifty pitching there by Garrett Bonnet. An elevated fastball that Fowski fouled off. Then a fastball lower, about belt high and inside. It's the second strikeout of the day for Garrett Bonnet. And an important first out here in the top of the fifth. Job doesn't get much easier, though. Matthew Boughton to the plate next for the Cannonballers. Boughton swings and misses at a first-pitch slider. He's behind 0-1. He was clearly looking fastball there, but came up totally empty. Hits so far today, 9-5 in favor of Wilson. All 5 hits for Kannapolis have been singles. 0-1 pitch, a check swing as the slider did not move enough to catch a piece of the zone. It's 1-1. Kannapolis has recorded 16 hits in each of the last 2 nights. 13 of the 16 yesterday were singles. Here's the 1-1 from Bonnet. Bounced off of Kevin Garcia, who comes up a little bit hobbly. Home plate umpire Noah Soles going to walk the ball out to Bonet, give Garcia a second to recollect his thoughts. Garcia seems good to go. It's a 1-2 count on Matthew Botten. Runner on first is Tehran. Bonet comes set at the belt. The 1-2. Way upstairs. Botten had to jackknife out of the way. Count moves to 2-2. Botten is 7 of 22 thus far in the series. Double pair of RBIs. He has struck out 6 times already. Bonet's 2-2. Swing and a foul tip off of our umpire, Noah Soles. Botten again is having trouble reading that slider inside. That's the third time already in this at-bat, which Bonet has deployed that pitch. He missed with the first one. Got a wave and a miss with another slider inside. And then Botten fouled that one off. 2-2 is the count on Matthew Botten, the second baseman tonight for the Cannonballers. Bonet kicks and deals another foul ball as Garcia wanted to backpick Tehran over at first base, two smiling at each other as Tehran walks back to first. Good at bat here for Matthew Botten. Back-to-back foul balls. He's fighting to stay alive, although it is a 2-2 count. Bonet's pitch. Up and in. Now the count is full on Matthew Botten. Bonet's only walked one so far, in danger of walking a second. Here's the 3-2 to Botten. Inside ball four. Matthew Botten draws a one-out walk, and now Kannapolis has runners on first and second with just one away in the top of the fifth. See if this induces a mound meeting here for Wilson, and it will. Out comes Paul Moeller, the pitching coach for the Warbirds. All the infielders converge to have a word with Bonet. Doesn't look like anyone's throwing in the Wilson bullpen. While Moeller talks with his big righty, we'll tell you that today's broadcast is brought to you in part by Barnes Equipment, your hometown Kubota dealer. 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Nick McLean is the batter for Kannapolis. Wilson would love a ground ball on the infield here. Ebel shifting towards second base. Martinez very much in the middle of first and second. First pitch to Nick McLean is a called strike on the inner corner. About belt high, it's 0-1. A lot of baseball blood for Nick McLean. Older brother Matt is with the Reds, as another brother, Sean, with the AA Tulsa Drillers. The 0-1 pitch fouled off. It's 0-2. Tulsa Drillers are a part of the Dodgers organization. And let's check in on his older brother Matt, see what he's doing so far for the Reds. I believe the Reds are playing the Orioles today and this weekend as a whole. First, we'll get an 0-2 offering to Nick McLean. Bonet's pitch, way outside, 1-2. All right, we've got an interesting game out in Cincinnati. 5-4, Orioles lead in the top of the fourth. Matt McLean is in the lineup today. He's 0-1 with a strikeout, starting at second base, hitting in the 9 spot. The 1-2 on Nick McLean, flown out into shallow left field. Charging towards the line is Encarnacion. He makes the grab, a step inside fair territory, and there are two gone. Great job by Bonet after giving up the walk to Matthew Botten. He hunkered down to retire Nick McLean. Still not out of the frame yet as the new batter, Steven Flores. Flores responsible for the lone run scored by Kannapolis today, with the Cannonballers trailing Wilson 5-1 in the top of the fifth. Knocked in Jaden Fowski to make it 1-0 Kannapolis early. This pitch skips away from Garcia to the backstop, and Flores will have two RBI opportunities as both runners move up. Should go down as a wild pitch against Garrett Bonnett. It is a wild pitch against Bonnett. 1-0 the count. Runners on second and third now for Kannapolis. Flores hitting 298 on the year with 42 driven in. The 1-0 swing and a miss, and Flores pulled his head out looking deep into left field. 1-1 count on Stephen Flores, the cleanup hitter and first baseman. Bonnett's been working exclusively from the stretch. His 1-1, that's sent out of play. It's now 1-2. Bonnett hasn't really brought his strikeout stuff to tonight's game for the Warbirds. Only two punchouts tonight through 4 2/3. Any way you can find an out here will play for Wilson. Leading 5-1 in the top of the fifth, but trouble brewing with runners on second and third. Here's Bonnett's 1-2. Swing and a miss. High cheese with the 94-mile-an-hour fastball. Flores could not lay off. Bonnett picks up his third strikeout of the game. And for the second time in as many innings, Kannapolis strands runners on second and third. It's 5-1 Wilson as we have played four and a half innings, rather, here at Wilson Ballpark.

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4: Bottom of the fifth inning at Wilson Ballpark, 5-1 Wilson over Kannapolis. A new pitcher in for the Cannonballers is Troy Stiffy. Deals a called strike to Pedro Abargwin. 0-1 the count on Abargwin. Diffy working from the windup with nobody on base. The right-hander delivers again. Abargwin chops into the hole for the second time today. This time he'll reach on an infield single. Happened in the first inning where Abargwin hit sharply into the hole. Nice backhand by Tehran threw him out. This time that ball hit way too deep for Tehran to throw out Abargwin. He's on for the second time today with his second hit. Troy Stiffy enters the game, 1-1 on the year, 5.06 ERA, thrown 21 1/3 innings, 20 hits, 12 runs, all earned, 10 walks, and 19 strikeouts. Steps off here before Juan Martinez is at bat. Final line on Gabe Tanner. He went 4 innings, allowed 9 hits, 5 runs all earned, walked 3, struck out 2, and gave up the 1 home run to Hondelfry Encarnacion. From the stretch, his first pitch to Martinez up at the eye level. 1-0 on Wilson's second baseman, playing in his first game for the Warbirds. Martinez recorded his first Warbird hit in his first at-bat. Single through the right side. The 1-0, down low, 2-0. Wonder what Wilson will choose to do on the bases here. The Warbirds got cut down from the bases 3 times last night, all in crucial situations. 2-0 to Martinez. That was a nifty slider that sat in, 2-1. Now, in a 7-1 game, there aren't a lot of crucial situations, except that it was a 2-0, 2-1 ball game for much of the first third and even into the middle innings as Martinez bounces weakly up the first baseline. Will it stay there? It will, and Martinez is not tagged out by Flores. Flores tried to scoop the ball up and tag Martinez as he ran by, but Martinez was smart enough to take a wide turn around Flores, and this looks like it'll be back-to-back infield singles for the Warbirds. Manager Jason Nix is out to argue this play. We're getting a replay here. Let's see. Martinez was pretty sure immediately after he stepped on the bag that he was safe, and Flores did not touch him. Jason Nix vehemently arguing his case to Noah Soles, who made the call as the home plate umpire. He had a better view of it than Justin Picar did, but to no avail. First and second and nobody down here for Wilson in the bottom of the fifth.
5: And you know, Ben, people say, oh, he went out of the baseline, but you're actually allowed a little bit of a leeway once you determine what base path you're going to go on. You're actually allowed to deviate from that to avoid a tag. It can't be egregious, right, but you can deviate a little bit.
4: Luis Lameda next up. He hits a two-hopper over to the second baseman, Botten, to Tehran, over to Flores. A quick 4-6-3 double play for the Cannonballers. That's one way to make up for the infield single. Martinez taken off of the bases, as is Lameda sent back to the dugout. Barguin did move up to third, where he stands with two down for Kevin Garcia. Garcia's 0 for 2 today. First pitch from Diffie, lifted into center field. Routine enough for Gonzalez. Does he see the ball? Yes, he does. He had his arms toward the sky as if to say he didn't know where it was. Finally located it as it came crashing down. Made the catch for the third and final out, and Wilson strands a man on third. But the Warbirds have a 5-1 lead through five at Wilson Ballpark.
6: Welcome back. 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
3: Ben Mihaljevic, Chris Edwards with you. We're into the sixth on Independence Day here in Wilson. Wilson has a new pitcher. The Warbirds also have a 5-1 lead over Kannapolis. Joey Broughton, the new arm. No record, a 2.88 ERA. 25 innings pitched this year for the lefty Broughton, facing off against the lefty Christian Gonzalez. He's trying to bunt for a hit here. Lameda fields it. Sidearm toss to Broughton. That rolls all the way to the Wilson dugout. Infield single for Christian Gonzalez, who took advantage of the Wilson infield playing deep. Back-to-back innings now with the leadoff man reaching for Kannapolis. Get you a final line here on Garrett Bonnett. It's a good one once more for Bonnett. Five innings pitched. That's the fifth consecutive appearance now that he's thrown five innings. Gave up five hits, just the one earned run. Two walks and three strikeouts for Bonnett. And as things stand with Wilson leading Kannapolis 5-1, Bonnett is in line to record his fifth win in as many appearances. You got to do some digging here, Chris, but I believe that has to be some sort of Carolina League either record or at least season high, five wins in five consecutive appearances.
4: You need to work on that. You got a whole day Monday to do it.
3: Absolutely. Broughton sails the first pitch outside, 1-0 on Alexander Albertus, who's 1-for-2 today. Single back in the fourth inning for Albertus.
4: If Bonnett does win today's game,
3: swing and a miss, 1-1.
4: That would be his sixth win of the year. He's already tied in the top 10 in the league in terms of wins with five.
3: Yep.
4: But if he wins tonight, obviously his sixth win of the year moves him into a tie for second. Pretty good.
3: Broughton's 1-1, way outside, 2-1. Now, I hope I correctly differentiate tonight between Joey Broughton and Matthew Broughton.
4: Yeah.
3: Just one R is all that separates them.
4: Well, speaking of Joey's.
3: Okay. Oh, yeah. 2-1, down and low, 3-1.
4: Joey Chestnut won the hot dog eating contest again today, right?
3: Again, 18th in a row.
4: How many hot dogs did he consume today?
3: 69, I believe.
4: In how many minutes?
3: 10, I think, is your allotted time.
4: It's a lot of dogs.
3: It is a lot of dogs.
4: You feel me, dog?
3: 3-1, caught the inner corner to the righty Albertus. The count now full.
4: Did you watch any of it?
3: So I saw the time slot for it,
4: yes.
3: Turned it on, realized it was, I think, like the lemonade chugging contest. 3-2. Just below the knees, ball four. Broughton walks the second man he sees, and now runners on first and second with nobody out for Kannapolis. I realized I am not interested in Badlands Booker in the lemonade chugging contest. I am going to wait it out and see what happens with Joey Chestnut. Then I went on a run, came back, turned the TV on again, and as I turned it on, there was a minute left, and it was apparent Joey Chestnut was going to win once again. Steven Lancia to the plate, takes a called strike, 0-1.
4: Right.
3: What is so funny about the lemonade chugging contest?
4: Didn't know it existed.
3: Oh, yeah.
4: Number one. It's pretty. I wish you would have watched that. I want to know what the winner of how much lemonade they consumed.
3: Here's the 0-1. Way outside, 1-1. No, I decided it was the better use of my time to go running in 100-degree heat and nearly pass out.
4: Did I tell you about the time when I was doing college baseball? We were in the NCAA tournament and had to beat one team twice in one day to advance to a super regional, okay? First to 1-1.
3: Broughton's 1-1 pitch, a called strike, 1-2.
4: And I, as Michael Scott said, am not superstitious, but I am a little stitious.
3: Felt that.
4: And the way that I can help the team besides call the games is to continue to consume the Diet Cokes that were outside of my radio booth.
3: Okay. Got a big 1-2 pitch upcoming. First and second, nobody out for Kannapolis. Broughton's 1-2 is behind Garcia, but it didn't crawl to the backstop, 2-2.
4: And we played two games that day, won them both. I consumed 16 Diet Cokes.
3: Oh, my goodness. 16?
4: 16 over the course of a day. It's a lot of Diet Coke.
3: I mean, I don't want to say it's too much, but...
4: No such thing, Ben.
3: It pushes the boundary for sure.
4: For sure.
3: 2-2 to Lancia. Cut and a miss, and Broughton has his first strikeout of the evening.
4: However, if you look at me, I'm not exactly the beacon of health there.
3: No, I mean, that's fair, but 16 Diet Cokes, you don't strike me as someone who just consumes 16 Diet Cokes.
4: That was the only time in my life I think that's happened.
3: And, well, I guess it was worth it. Blue Devils advanced to a Super Regional.
4: They did.
3: First pitch to Alsinoy. Another wave and a miss, 0-1. Now, what year was that?
4: 2018.
3: Was that the year they lost to Vandy in the Super Regional?
4: Texas Tech.
3: Ah. Was Vandy the next year?
4: It was.
3: Okay. The 0-1 to Alsinoy. I don't believe he held up on the check swing. No, he did not, says Justin Picar, the base ump. And Alsinoy quickly behind 0-2.
4: So, all of that to say, I am curious the time frame and how much lemonade someone consumed today.
3: I'll give you an answer here. The 0-2, grounded foul down the third base line. Still 0-2. I believe this is something where... It's not, you have X amount, you have to chug a gallon of lemonade.
4: Oh,
3: I know that.
4: Okay.
3: But it's not something of you get X amount of time to do it. It's more they time you and see how long it takes.
4: I found the answer.
3: Okay.
4: First, the important 0-2 pitch that's coming.
3: We'll focus on baseball here first. Broughton's 0-2 pitch, another swing and a miss, and another strikeout for Joey Broughton. Back-to-back strikeouts for the lefty. Two gone now in the top of the sixth. Fifth strikeout of the day for the Warbirds. If you're in the ballpark, you can scan a QR code, get a free 20-ounce Pepsi product. Thank you to Circle K.
4: The gentleman, Eric Badlands Booker, consumed 1 gallon of lemonade in 21 seconds.
3: Oh, my gosh. That's pretty unbelievable. Efren Dayron, the batter, due up. And Broughton has found his groove. As he deals yet another strike, it's 0-1.
4: Could you do that?
3: Going to go out on a limb and say no.
4: How long would it take you to consume a gallon of lemonade?
3: Should we find out?
4: Tomorrow.
3: Okay.
4: After the game.
3: The 0-1, way outside, 1-1. Who do you think serves lemonade by the gallon? How are we going to do that?
4: I may just bring some.
3: Okay. And just fill up like a milk carton or something?
4: No, I'm going to find a gallon of lemonade and you got to...
3: Okay.
4: I'll just go to the store and get it.
3: All right. Thank you. The 1-1 bounces off of Garcia's chest protector. 2-1 on Efren Dayron.
4: This is the content people are really listening for.
3: Oh, yeah, absolutely. It's not the baseball game, which the Warbirds are leading 5-1.
4: Still time for people to drop by and say hello, warbirdsradio@gmail.com.
3: We haven't gotten much action tonight. People are busy enjoying their 4th of July, doing other things.
4: Understandably so.
3: The 2-1 to Dayron. Inside, it pops out of Garcia's mitt, but in front of the plate. Now 3-1. 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Three and two, two away. Runners will be in motion from first and second base. Broughton kicks and delivers. Pitch is lobbed out of play, and the runners have to retreat. We'll do it all over again. Talked about Wilson needing depth from its pitching staff. Certainly got that depth from Garrett Bonnett throwing 5 strong innings. Would love to have some here from Joey Broughton if he can go 2, maybe even 3 out of the bullpen. 3-2 the count on Efren Dayron. The lefty Broughton deals. Another foul ball. This one shot down the right field line towards our red tents and the grill and out of play. Tehran, the nine-hitter today, as he has been for all five games now in this six-game set. Game six will be tomorrow at 1:05 p.m. Wilson looking to clinch at least a share of the series here tonight, leading 5-1 in the top of the sixth. Full count offering from Broughton. Ducks in for strike three. Joey Broughton strikes out the side, strands another two runners for Kannapolis, and in the process, he has protected Wilson's 5-1 advantage. Warbirds will look to pad that lead as we head to the bottom of the sixth.
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3: 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Choice Diffie's still on the mound. He faces Jaden Fielder to lead off the bottom of the sixth, and Fielder crushes that ball deep to center field, turning around Gonzalez. It's over his head. Fielder rounds second, and now will retreat to the bag. It's the third hit of the day for Jaden Fielder, who is 3-for-3 with two singles, a double, and an RBI as well. Feels like, Chris, the rare instance in which center field has not been a graveyard this year. Gonzalez may be playing in a little.
4: For sure. He was playing very shallow there, which I'm a little surprised by, given the propensity that we've seen from Fielder to yank balls into the alleyway. And that time, Gonzalez, no chance to go back and get that baseball.
3: Andelfry Encarnacion has also been very productive today. Takes a first pitch, ball 1-0. Encarnacion walked in the first, singled and stole a base in the second, and launched a two-run home run in the fourth. 5-1 Wilson, your score as it stands, although the Warbirds threatening to add more with Fielder on second and nobody out. Another ball outside to Andelfry Encarnacion. It's 2-0.
4: Ben checking our Public Medical down on the farm report here in the sixth inning of the Dominican Summer League. Brewers split a couple of games, beating the Dodgers 18-3, losing to the Rays in 6-2-0. High Wisconsin just underway at Peoria, 0-0, top of the first.
3: Check back in on Jaden
4: That's
3: Fielder.
4: A balk.
3: Never mind. You're right, Chris. It's a balk. Fielder's been dancing around over there out at second base, and he's finally gotten in the head of Choice Diffie. It advances to third now, and that leaves Kannapolis with no choice but to bring the infield in.
4: Double A Biloxi trailing at home to Chattanooga, 4-0, middle of the fifth inning. Triple A Nashville playing a doubleheader today. We'll tell you the score after this pitch.
3: The 2-0 to Encarnacion, just below the knees, 3-0.
4: Game one of the doubleheader after it was rained out last night belongs to Nashville, 4-3. They're in game two of the twin bill now at the Sounds, leading the Jumbo Shrimp 1-0. Remember, a seven-inning ball game there.
10: It's a comeback win for Nashville.
4: Yeah, another one.
10: 3-0 to Encarnacion. He was taking all the way, and he looked at strike one, 3-1. Nashville was down 3-2 in that game last time we updated.
4: Nashville right in the thick of things in the International League second half.
10: 3-1 pitch to Encarnacion inside, ball four. Second walk of the day for Hondelfrey. Runners on the corners now with nobody out for Wilson and Brady Ebel to the plate.
4: When you look at the way things are shaking out in the second half across the Brewers organization, we talked about Nashville being in the thick of it, Double-A Biloxi. They've won three in a row. They're in first place in the Southern League. 10-2 start to the second half for Wisconsin. Of course, the Warbirds right in the middle of things here in the Carolina League. It's could be a really good year for the Brewers organization. Of course, the big league Brewers, most importantly, playing really great baseball.
10: More on that after the first pitch to Brady Ebel. Chopped towards the second baseman, Boughton. He knocks it down, but that's all he can do. Fielder comes in to score. Everyone else safe on the bases. It's 6-1 Wilson, and we'll wait to see how this is scored.
4: I think it's got to be an error, right?
10: It looked like a tailor-made double play, and Boughton really was stabbing at the ball almost with his glove.

0: and 183. Good enough for a 54.9 win percentage.
1: Huh. Pretty good.
0: Pretty good.
1: Which, I mean, that's kind of been the norm the last couple of years for the Brewers organization. Top three, top five in all of baseball in terms of organizational success.
0: The 1-0 to Juan Ortuño, called strike with the slider, 1-1.
1: You remember last year, the Brewers organization was voted the organization of the year by Baseball America. Huge credit to what everyone in Milwaukee has done, from the front office to all the scouts.
0: 1-1 is grounded towards third. Alberto steps on it himself, goes to Baughton, on to Flores. That's a triple play. Wow. What a way to escape a two-on, nobody out jam for Joyce Diffie. Juan Ortuño grounds into the first triple play of the year, and it kills the threat just like that. However, Wilson did find a way to play one in the inning and lead 6-1 through six.
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0: Take me home, country roads, ringing out through Wilson Ballpark. And as we're into the seventh inning, Chris Edwards will take you home.
1: Ben, thank you. Happy Independence Day, everybody. Warbirds holding a 6-1 lead as we head to the seventh inning. Joey Broughton facing the top of the order. It begins with Jaden Fowski, who climbs in, and the first pitch breaking ball waved at and missed for strike one. Just like the Wilson Warbirds develop future major league talent, Pulpa Medical builds the future of medical device innovation with facilities across the United States and growth in North Carolina. Pulpa, proud to support Warbirds baseball. Broughton back to the plate and misses with a slider. It's 1-1. Broughton allowed the first two men to reach last inning and then struck out the side. Wilson with a 6-1 lead, looking to win their third game of the week and secure no worse in a series split. Swinging a foul tip. It's 1-2 now on Fowski. Still time to drop by and say hi, warbirdsradio@gmail.com. Our friend Finn emailing in. Great to hear from Finn as always. Crowd makes some noise, hoping Broughton can finish off Fowski. Instead, Garcia jogs out to the mound. How about that? Triple play, though, turned by Kanapolis in the bottom of the sixth inning. I haven't seen one of those in a while. So I come to the ballpark every night. We'll see something maybe you haven't seen before. You know, was also thinking today about some of the most legendary July 4th moments in baseball history, and there have been a number of them on Today in Baseball History. We'll get into some of them as we flow through the next inning or so, with Wilson leading by five, the 1-2 on the way, and that's low and outside. Rube Waddell beat Cy Young in a 20-inning marathon on this day in 1905. It's going to kind of be the theme of the day, I think. In terms of long ball games, here's the 2-2. That's on the outside corner, strike three. Four consecutive strikeouts for Broughton. Leadoff man down in the seventh inning. Brings up Matthew Broughton. It's Broughton against Broughton for the first time.
0: Good luck.
1: Thank you.
0: That's all I'll say.

0: Broughton delivers. Broughton swings and misses. Strike one. July 4th, 1939, a tearful Lou Gehrig told 61,000 fans at Yankee Stadium, quote, "I consider myself the luckiest man on the face of the earth." Broughton out to left field for Encarnacion and makes the catch. Gehrig's uniform number retired, the first major league player to have that such honor. Of course, Gehrig had retired from the Yankees, continued to be the team captain as he fought ALS, which later became known as Lou Gehrig's disease. You ever watch that full speech, Ben?
1: I have, yes.
0: It's tremendous.
1: Absolutely. Courageous.
0: Very much so. Two down. Nick McLean is in. Takes a knee-high strike. Phil Niekro struck out five batters on this day in 1984. Ninth pitcher in Major League history to record 3,000 strikeouts. That's outside. He did that 3 years after Nolan Ryan on July 4th. Became the fourth pitcher to record 3,000 strikeouts. Here's the 1-1. McLean takes inside.
1: Now, have I seen that Phil and Joe Niekro pitched against each other once on July 4th?
0: Yeah, they did. I believe it was, yes, they did. You're exactly right. The pitch, slash foul the other way. Wonder who mom and dad were rooting for.
1: Oh, I wonder if they have those. You ever see those split jerseys? I wonder if those existed.
0: Bob Uecker once said, because he caught that game.
1: Okay.
0: And, Phil Niekro, the knuckleballer.
2: Yeah.
0: And then Joe also threw a knuckleball. Here's the pitch way outside. It's 3-2. Uecker said he saw more of the Necro's mom and dad that weekend than the brothers did because he was always going back to pick up the knuckleball. 3-2 on McLean. Wilson leading by 5 in the 7th. The pitch is low. Second free pass issued by Broughton. Inning continues for Steven Flores. Now, maybe the most notable July 4th, this day in baseball history, memory comes July 4th, 1985. Here's Flores. The pitch is lined into right field. Ibargüen is there. He makes the catch and retires the side. We'll talk more about that at the bottom of the 7th inning. No runs or hits. One walk and one man left on base. We'll keep it here on this Independence Day as we get ready to head down to the field. Catherine Cook returning and will serenade us on America's 250th birthday with God Bless America. On this Independence Day, we go down to the field and Catherine Cook.

0: Catherine Cook with God Bless America. Time to stretch in Wilson. Warbirds holding a 6-1 lead.
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0: Ryan Schieffer on to pitch for the second time in the series here as the Warbirds lead 6-1 as we go to the seventh. Schieffer threw here on Wednesday. One inning, couple of runs, two walks, no strikeouts. He faces Alexander Frias to start things here in the bottom of the seventh inning. First pitch is outside, ball one. Powering the future, take strong partnerships. 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Choice Diffie goes two innings, allows three hits, one unearned run, one walk, no strikeouts. 18 pitches, 11 for strikes. Frias 0 for 3 tonight. Swings and misses here. It's 2-1. Chris Edwards, Ben Mihaljevic with you. All right, we're talking about July 4th, 1985, maybe the most memorable Independence Day game in Major League history, known as the Rick Camp game. 2-1 is high. You know about this, Ben?
4: I believe I've heard about it.
0: So the Mets playing the Braves in Atlanta, a game that featured Keith Hernandez hitting for the cycle. Mets manager Davey Johnson was ejected as the 3-1. Frias takes ball four. And the Braves came back to tie the game twice in extra innings, most notably in the bottom of the 18th. Here's Pedro Ibargüen now after the leadoff man reaches. So the game began after a 90-minute rain delay, set to start around 9 p.m. Eastern. Game continued, whatever, goes to extra innings, right? So 1-1 after one. Braves took the lead, then the Mets scored four. First pitch, Ibargüen swings and misses on a pitch upstairs. Atlanta scored four in the eighth. They had the lead, and the Mets tied the game in the top of the ninth to send it to extra innings. Nothing in one. The pitch on Ibargüen. He pops it into shallow right field. Fowski charging quickly. He'll give way to the second baseman, Broughton, who makes the catch, spins around and throws late to first. One on, one out now for Juan Martinez. Well, they played the 10th, 11th, 12th. Nobody scored. Mets scored two in the top of the 13th. Braves tied it in the bottom of the 13th. Then no one scored again until the top of the 18th when the Mets scored one. Then in the bottom of the 18th, the Braves had nobody left on the bench. Remember, this is when pitchers used to hit in the National League. And Rick Camp, a career 0-60 hitter, came to the plate. Throwing the runner at first and diving back safely is Frias. And he hit a home run to tie the game at 11. And the clip, if you go back and watch the highlight on TBS, John Sterling, the late John Sterling, who did the Yankee games for years on radio, that first pitch is lofted to right field by Martinez. Coming in, Gonzalez in right center field, he makes the catch for the second out. John Sterling said, if Rittkamp gets a base hit, this will be the absolute nuttiest game I've ever seen. They brought the outfield in, the infield in. Camp hit the home run and tied the game. So the game continues to the 19th, where the Mets scored five in the top of the 19th. Braves only got two in the bottom half. Mets won the game 16-13. They shot off the fireworks at 4 a.m.
4: Oh, my gosh.
0: Here's Luis Lameda with one on and two out. Throw to first, hits the dugout railing, then caroms back toward home plate, up to second base, and sliding in safely is Frias. An errant pickoff throw there from Schaefer. Second error of the night against the Cannonballers. And then it actually woke people up. They started calling the police because they thought something was going on. 3:55 a.m. is when the fireworks went off on July 5th. In total, 46 hits, 22 walks, 37 runners left on base, 5 errors, 2 ejections, and the time of the game, 6 hours and 10 minutes, not counting the rain delays, which took more than 2 hours. Called strike on Lameda on the inside corner.
4: Pretty exciting.
0: You had never heard of the Rittkamp game until today?
4: No, I had heard of it.
0: Okay.
4: I said I had.
0: All right. 0-1 on Lameda. Switch hitter batting left-handed. Check his second. Now the pitch. Swing and a miss. Good breaking ball.
4: Feels very American and appropriate that it happened on the 4th of July. It's like anyone can become anything. Anyone can do anything. That whole belief. And
0: yeah.
4: Even Rittkamp can hit a game-tying home run.
0: A career 0-60 hitter. The 0-2. Swing and a miss. Lameda down on strikes, and the Warbirds are turned away in the seventh inning. A walk and error, and a man left. We move along to the eighth inning, and Wilson Warbirds leading by 5.
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0: Eighth inning here in Wilson. Warbirds leading on Independence Day, 6-1. 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Christian Gonzalez goes to work on Joey Broughton here in the eighth inning. Broughton's first pitch is on the outside corner for a strike. So that Braves-Mets game, July 4th, 1985, 19 innings. Not the longest game in professional baseball history, though. The 0-1, blow it away. Do you know what the longest game in professional baseball history is, Ben Mihaljevic?
4: 30 or 33 innings?
0: 33 innings.
4: It's a minor league game.
0: It was. The 1-1, wave and a miss.
4: It was the Blue Sox, right?
0: They were the Paw Sox.
4: Oh, the Paw Sox.
0: The Pawtucket Red Sox against
4: Portland?
0: Rochester.
4: Okay. I knew it was a Northeastern.
0: Two balls and a strike. The pitch from Broughton. Swinging a foul back. Pawtucket against Rochester, April 18th and 19th, and also June 23rd of 1981. Pawtucket won the game 3-2. Game was suspended at 4:09 a.m. after 32 innings because of a league curfew. And then finally completed two months later A game that took 8 hours and 25 minutes. Curveball fouled into and out of the glove of Garcia. Game featured future Hall of Famers Wade Boggs for Paul Tuckett and Cal Ripken Jr. for Rochester. The longest major league game in terms of innings. Do you know the answer? If you get this, I'll be very impressed. 1-2. Broughton delivers. High, and the count's even.
4: Is it 21?
0: It's 26 innings.
4: Ah.
0: But the two teams, want to take a guess at who it was? 2-2 pitch, a swing and a miss.
4: Can I
0: have
4: 5
0: strikeouts for Broughton?
4: Is it two teams that currently exist? As in, they currently have the same name?
0: No.
4: Okay.
0: One away for Alexander Albertus.
4: So let's go back to maybe our Boston Bean Eaters.
0: Boston Braves.
4: Okay. Close.
0: Albertus, a single, a walk, and a flyout today. Spits on the first pitch low.
4: I'll go Braves Reds.
0: Ah, the Brooklyn Robins.
4: Ah.
0: And the Boston Braves, May 1st, 1920, played 26 innings. Fastball inside to even the count. The result of the game, a 1-1 tie.
4: 26, they decided, was the limit, huh?
0: Took almost 4 hours to play 26 innings. Yeah, 2-0. Foul back to the top of the netting.
4: Was everyone just making contact first pitch?
0: Well, you didn't have everybody stepping out and all the other idiosyncrasies that we have in the game now.
4: Right, but still, how many pitchers were used?
0: Both starting pitchers went the entire game.
4: Oh, my gosh. Oh, no.
0: Here's the 2-1. That's low. Well, it goes back to also on this day in 1905, Independence Day 1905, Rube Waddell beat Cy Young in a 20-inning game. Athletics beat Boston 4-2. 3-1 on Albertus. Is lined on one, bounce to third, backing up on it. Ortuño picks it, spins, throws to first, and got him. Boy, Ortuño has flashed the leather beautifully over at the hot corner tonight. More great infield defense from Wilson. Put a star by that one. Two down in the eighth inning, and before Stephen Lancia bats, I'll remind you that Reckitt is proud to partner with the Wilson Warbirds to help bring baseball to our community. Reckitt makers of brands like Lysol, Move Free, Durex, Nariva, and Mucinex, you know the brands. Now you know the name behind them. Reckitt, delivering a cleaner, healthier world. First pitch is outside, ball one. We got some emails to get to.
4: Oh, do we?
0: Yeah. People want us to play some music. Ground ball to third behind the bag. Fair ball by Ortuño. He gloves it, throws to first, and LeMayda, a great backhanded pick to end the inning. Beautifully done all the way around. Nothing across in the eighth for Kannapolis. To the home half, Warbirds still leading by 5.
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0: So, bottom of the eighth inning, Wilson ahead 6-1. It'll be Garcia, Fielder, and Encarnacion, 8-9-1 due up. All right, we've got some emails to get to, warbirdsradio@gmail.com. Please, Chris and Ben, writes Callie, play Courtesy of the Red, White, and Blue by Toby Keith at the game right now. First pitch, a swing and a miss by Garcia.
4: She said please, though. So
0: it's a must for the fourth. The players' girlfriends really want it. I don't think we have control over that, Callie.
4: We don't. I listened to that song on my drive here.
0: Yeah, and you just kept singing the same line over and
4: That's
0: over.
4: That's true. I like that line.
0: Pick a different line. 0-1, swing and a miss.
4: It's catchy. I don't know why. It's
0: Callie,
4: good vocal
0: thanks
4: stint.
0: For listening. I'm waving. I don't know where you're at, but hi. Thanks for listening. Even at the game tonight.
4: Oh, yeah.
0: That one's low and away. Our friend Brent Walston listening tonight purchased a team set of Warbirds cards last night from the team store, and my set did not include a Chris Edwards rookie card.
4: Man.
0: How disappointing. 0-2 pitch misses low. It's 1-2. Pardon me, 2-2.
4: Going to go to the team store and see if I can pull a Chris Edwards rookie card.
0: Good luck. 2-2. Way outside, ball three.
4: If I pull one, can you sign it?
0: Sure.
4: Okay. Thank you. In advance.
0: You're welcome in advance. I can sign a baseball for you, too. We can put it back here, the rest of our stuff.
4: I want the card.
0: Okay. 3-2, up and in. And a leadoff walk here in the eighth inning. I mean, what do you think would be be more valuable to the people? A Chris Edwards baseball card in the team pack or a Chris Edwards bobblehead?
4: I think the team card is probably, that's something people trade more, so I would go with the team card. People don't really trade bobbleheads.
0: Jaden Fielder takes outside.
4: Or rather, people don't trade bobbleheads on the scale that they trade baseball cards like that. I'm sure Jersey Dave has some stat about bobbleheads being traded.
0: Fielder 3-for-3 tonight, a double and two singles, also knocked in a run, takes down and inside, two balls and no strikes.
4: We haven't heard from Jersey Dave tonight, though.
0: Maybe he's enjoying some well-deserved family time.
4: Maybe.
0: You never know. By the way, big news in the Edwards household tonight. The 2-0 upstairs. The family is here.
4: Yes.
0: And the little one, for the first time, and she's been here a lot this year, she has finally mustered up the courage to go take a picture with Wilt.
4: There we go. And for those at home, Wilt is not that scary.
0: Here's the pitch. That's up and away, ball four.
4: I can understand if you are a little one, like your daughter is, how that might be threatening.
0: And we even got a little smile, too.
4: Oh, yeah.
0: Fielder walks. He's aboard for the fourth time tonight. And we go back to the top of the order and hand out for Encarnacion, who's also yet to be retired. Still time for you to drop by and say hi. Warbirdsradio@gmail.com. We're in the eighth. All Warbirds tonight leading 6-1. Two on, nobody out. Schaefer from the stretch. He pitches a ground ball guided to the right side. Picked up by Balton, the second baseman. Feeds the pitcher covering the bag. In time for the out. Nothing like the old 4-1 putout in your scorebook. One away. Garcia to third. Fielder up to second.
4: It's still a productive at-bat. And up five runs here in the bottom of the eighth. I'm not sure Wilson needs more runs necessarily to feel comfortable, but scoring these two would definitely put the game away.
0: Infield comes in for Kannapolis. 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Enjoy spirited curiosity, proud sponsor of the Warbirds. 1-0, Ebel takes a breaking ball for a strike. Same two teams tomorrow. We're with you at 12:50 on the radio, 105 first pitch. Bring some sunscreen. The 1-1. Swinging a dribbler foul. It's going to be hot, but it's supposed to be hot. July.
4: It is July. It's just been a hot week.
0: And then the homestand continues next week. We'll take a Monday off, and then we've got Fayetteville coming to town Tuesday through Sunday. Big weekend next weekend. Scout night on Friday. Faith and family night Saturday. Can't forget about Education Day on Wednesday. 1-2 on Ebel, the pitch. Low it inside. See the email from Lana. Matt Gallo's mom from New Jersey sent per the email. All the girlfriends are from the team are here, including Matt's and Wilson. Would love a shout out to all the families at home. That's High and Away. And the count is 3-2. Hi to all the families from all the girlfriends.
4: Big shout out.
0: Yeah. The biggest of all the shout
4: outs. Oh, yeah.
0: Thanks to everyone for dialing us up. Warbirdsradio@gmail.com. Big crowd tonight. Everyone hanging out for the fireworks. As Ebel swings at the 3-2, pops it into right field. Fowski comes charging in. He's underneath it. Tagging and holding at third is Garcia as the throw came up the third baseline. Two down now in the eighth inning, and Juan Ortuna, the last hope to add some insurance for Wilson. You know, we're thinking about the Rick Camp game. What's the longest game you've ever called in terms of innings?
4: 14.
0: Okay.
4: Playoff game in the NECBL 3 years ago.
0: I think mine was 17. 16 or 17. Maybe we can play 21 tomorrow.
4: Maybe not.
0: First pitch is high. Or better, we'll play 19 on Tuesday night before the education game on Wednesday.
4: Honestly, I think the game will just continue.
0: We're just sleep in the radio booth. The 1-0. That's in there for a strike. Juan Ortuño, RBI walk. He's also singled tonight. He's hit into a double play and a triple play. A little bit of everything tonight. That's right, come to the yard. The 1-1. Swinging a foul tip, it's 1-2.
4: I think he just needs a regular ground out now. You know, so then he'll have a walk, single, and the cycle of ground outs.
0: I am sure at some point over the history of baseball, games have played out the exact same way. But I can't think in my lifetime, coming to a game, you've ever seen a game go the exact same way.
4: No.
0: It just feels like every game plays out differently. It's the beauty of the game. Ortuño down on strike, swung through a changeup, and Wilson turned away in the eighth inning. A couple of walks start the inning, but that is it for the Warbirds as they strand two aboard. We go to the ninth inning on this Independence Day. Last call for Kannapolis. Wilson leading 6-1.
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0: To the ninth inning here in Wilson, all Warbirds leading by a 6-1 margin. 8-9-1 due up against Joey Broughton, who is in line for the save tonight. Should he get through this ninth inning cleanly, and a win by Wilson tonight would secure no worse than a series split for the Warbirds. Would be their 10th consecutive series with a split or a win. First pitch inside, ball one on Alcinoy. That is impressive stuff.
4: It's really good stuff.
0: Pitch is on the outside corner of strike. Alcinoy 0 for 3 tonight. We invite you to stay with us after the game. Ben and I will run down the final totals tonight. Look ahead to tomorrow. 1-1, low and inside. The Left-hander kicks and throws. Swing and a miss. 2-2. Broughton has pitched very well. Gave up the two hits in the sixth inning, or was hitting a walk in the sixth. Then struck out the side. 2-2. Got him on a breaking ball. Tag applied by Garcia. Sixth strikeout for Joey Broughton. You know, we talked about Wilson needing a good outing. How about the Warbirds using two guys to get this one to the finish line?
4: That works, and it really sets you up well for Sunday after coming into the game thinking, hey, I don't know how much pitching we have towards the back end. The Warbirds can now hopefully go into Sunday having used just four pitchers in the last two games.
0: Back to the top of the order. Jaden Fowski digs in, takes strike one. Warbirds by five here in the ninth on Independence Day. The pitch, low and away. Chance to close out the holiday with a W. And look ahead to the series finale tomorrow. The 2-0 off the outside corner, ball three. It's Tehran batting. I think I said Fowski. This is Tehran who takes low. I thought that was ball four.
4: The scoreboard thought so
0: yes,
4: as well.
0: Apparently it's 3-1. So Tehran batting, 3-1. Tehran 1-for-3 tonight. He singled and struck out twice. 3-1. Either way, ball four now. Third walk allowed by Broughton. Back to the top of the order. Another sellout tonight, 3,840 here at the ballpark. That is the biggest crowd in Wilson ballpark history. Awesome.
4: Awesome, now, awesome, awesome.
0: Now Fowski will bat for real this time. Grounds one towards second, could be two. Martinez feeds Ebel for one to first. In time! An Independence Day dub for the Warbirds. Wilson turns their 57th double play of the year, and it is hugs and high fives in the center of the diamond. The Warbirds are back in the win column on America's birthday. Final score tonight in Wilson, Warbirds 6, Cannonballers 1. Stay with us. The happy totals are next on the Warbirds Baseball Network.
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0: Happy totals tonight on this Independence Day here at Wilson Ballpark. as the Warbirds back to 500 in the second half. They snap a modest two-game skid and have secured no worse than a series split. It is the 10th consecutive series for Wilson without a series loss, as tonight they beat Kannapolis by the 6-1 final score. Wilson now 43-37 on the year, 7-7 in the second half. Kannapolis drops to 39-41 overall, 6-8 in the second half. For the Warbirds, 6 runs, 12 hits, no errors. They left 10 on base. For Kannapolis, 1 run, 6 hits, 2 errors. They leave 9 men on the base paths. Garrett Bonnett, the winning pitcher tonight, he's now 6-4. 5 innings, 5 hits, 1 earned run, 2 walks, and 3 strikeouts. The losing pitcher is the starter for Kannapolis, Gabe Tanner. He's now 1-2. Joey Broughton pitches 4 shutout innings out of the bullpen to secure his first career save. Time of the game, 2 hours and 28 minutes. Played in front of a ballpark record, 3,840 fans here at Wilson Ballpark. Very compact 2 hours and 28 minutes, and the Warbirds win it on Independence Day by the final score of 6-1. Fireworks are popping, and we're popping back after this timeout with Ben giving you a look at what's going on around the Carolina League, the Brewers organization, the big league scoreboard, and we'll get you ready for the series finale tomorrow. Warbirds win it 6-1. Back with more of the postgame in just a moment.
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0: Ben Mihaljevic with you on this festive 4th of July. Wilson 6-1 winners over Kannapolis to clinch at least a split of this 6-game series. The Warbirds will go for the series victory tomorrow against the Cannonballers. Other action happening around the Carolina League. 3 finals to tell you about thus far. Charleston beat Delmarva 13-6 up in Delmarva. Salem winners over Augusta. Just 1 run was all it took for the Ridge Jacks to beat the Green Jackets today. Columbia dominated Fredericksburg 7-1, helping Wilson out a little bit in the Carolina League North Division second half standings. Fayetteville leads Hill City 2-1 in the bottom of the fifth. That game got a late start after being delayed, I think, over an hour due to rain. And finally, Hickory leads Myrtle Beach 7-4 in the bottom of the eighth inning. On to the Poba Medical Down on the Farm report. In the DSL, the Tampa Bay team beat the Brewers Blue Squad 2-0 in 6 innings. The Brewers Gold team beat the Dodgers Mega team 18-3, a mega win for the Brewers Gold Squad over the Dodgers. In High A, the Wisconsin Timber Rattlers trail the Peoria Chiefs 1-0 in the top of the third inning. Biloxi down 4-0 against the Chattanooga Lookouts at the end of the seventh. A doubleheader today for the Nashville Sounds.
4: the AAA affiliate of the Brewers, won game one over the Jacksonville Jumbo Shrimp 4-3, and are blasting the Jumbo Shrimp 5-0 in the bottom of the fourth in game two. Hot start in the second half for Jacksonville, or for Nashville rather, and it seems to be continuing that way.
0: Hot start for the Warbirds tonight. It continued all night long, Ben, in a 6-1 victory for Wilson. Bottom of the order and the top of the order getting it done, and so did the pitching staff.
4: Everybody got it done today. We talked about Garrett Bonnett, how good he's been recently. He certainly continued that, picked up the win once more. His fifth straight appearance going five innings, and his fifth straight appearance earning the win for Wilson. Really remarkable stuff from Bonnett. And then how about everyone all up and down the order getting it done for the Warbirds? Encarnacion, the big two-run home run. He was on base four times today, as was the nine-hitter, Jaden Fielder. That includes three hits.
0: Wilson will go for a series win tomorrow afternoon, 105 for his pitch. Ben and I will be with you at 12:50 here on the radio. Mikias Mercedes gets the ball for Wilson. The right-hander's 1-1 with a 4.28. Alexander Martinez opposes for Kannapolis, 1-5 with a 6.35 ERA. How did tonight compare to your favorite Independence Days that you've had in your young career, Ben Mihaljevic?
4: Pretty good, and the night's not over yet. We still have fireworks going on.
0: Ben, great job tonight. Happy Independence Day.
4: Likewise, Chris.
0: See you tomorrow.
4: I'll see you tomorrow.
0: That's Ben Mihaljevic, everybody, for Ben and the rest of our team. Chris Edwards saying good night and happy Independence Day from Wilson Ballpark, where the Warbirds win at 6-1. We'll talk to you tomorrow for more Warbirds baseball. So long, everybody.
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0: and I'm sitting here with Mr. William Blackman and Mr. Rick Thomason. How are you guys doing today?
1: Doing great.
0: Good. Well, that was in unity. You guys must be together a lot.
2: We are together.
0: And so y'all are with the Joint Veterans Committee, is that right?
1: That is correct.
0: Look, this is getting freaky. And so you guys have a program where you honor a deceased veteran 10 months out of the year?
1: That is correct, Ashton.
0: And how long has this been going on?
1: Ever since Jack Lottery Park was established in 2007, let's start at the beginning. A group of veterans saw a need here in Rocky Mount. No one was honoring veterans. Of course, everybody honors a veteran. Thank you for your service and things like that. But let's put something in concrete. Let's put something in marble. Let's something that the public can see. And so they decided that they were going to raise enough money to create a veterans memorial in Rocky Mount. Through the donations of corporations and individuals and people who knew Jack Lottery as an individual while he was alive in Rocky Mount, they raised in excess of $70,000. The land was donated by the city of Rocky Mount, and a memorial was built honoring the American veteran. They named it Jack Lottery Veterans Memorial Park in Rocky Mount. It's located at 321 North Church Street at the location of the original Hardee's building. Of course, the Hardee's building is no longer here, but the Veterans Park is there, and it will be there forever in perpetuity.
0: Wow.
2: See, right across Church Street from the Imperial Center.
0: Okay. I'm already learning something because, I mean, I didn't know this was named after someone from Rocky Mount. Mm-hmm. And so at this ceremony, you guys honor a deceased veteran and you take applications for this, right?
2: That is correct.
0: Okay.
1: Yes. The very first one was held on Memorial Day 2008. And that was not quite a year after the park was opened up. But we've done it ever since then on the third Saturday of the month until about 4 years ago. We stopped then so that on Veterans Day and Memorial Day, we would hold a appreciation of the veteran who served and gave his life for his country or for all veterans who are currently serving in America. That was something that we felt was necessary. But the other 10 months out of the year, yes, Ashton, we do. We honor a deceased veteran and his family by providing them with a flag. At a ceremony, they will present us the flag we provide. We will raise it over the park where it will fly for the next 30 days. At the end of those 30 days, on the following third Saturday, we bring that flag down, present it to the family in a formal ceremony, and have a three-rifle volley and the playing of taps. Mm-hmm. It is a very formal, very touching ceremony when it is done.
2: Mm-hmm. It also requires the family to be there two Saturdays, because it's a two-part. Mm-hmm. It's raised on one third Saturday and lowered and presented on the next third Saturday.
0: Okay. And so the flag is brought down and folded and presented to the family, and they get to keep that as kind of a momentum. And
1: yes, forever. We also provide them with a framed certificate that gives them story about the 13 folds of the flag and their significance of each fold that is made before it is presented to the family. And there is, once again, I'll say that there is no cost to the family. All you have to do is fill out an application, get it to the person named on the back of it, and that's it. As simple as that.
0: I can imagine how touching the ceremony is because I've had a couple of family members that were veterans, and I can remember at their funerals, they did the flag presentation to the family, and that's enough to make a grown man cry right there. It is very touching.
1: Ashton, every time I kneel in front of a family to give them one of these flags, I get a lump in my throat.
0: Mm-hmm.
1: Every time.
0: Mm-hmm.
2: The family also have the opportunity to get the speaker that they want, the minister that they want, to do the invocation and the interdiction.
0: Okay.
2: So the family basically has control. Mm-hmm. We just do the ceremony. And they can do a table, display pictures, or any keepsake items.
0: Mm-hmm. And this is for all branches of the military?
1: All branches of the military.
0: Okay.
1: Yes.
0: And you guys, you're looking for people to submit applications you're looking for more families interested in doing this, correct?
1: Yes, we're looking for families that are willing to honor their deceased veterans, whether it's a brother, son, father, mother, sister, daughter, any branch, doesn't matter. We just want to honor the veteran and show appreciation to the family for the sacrifice they made.
0: It doesn't have to be recent, like it doesn't matter how long ago the veteran passed away.
1: No, it does not. Okay. None at all.
0: Well, I mean, this sounds like an awesome, much-needed program because, unfortunately, veterans do not get as much appreciation as they should. And so something like this that honors the veteran and, you know, comforts the family, I think it's much needed. And I think it sounds like a great, great thing that you guys have going on.
2: Yeah. The family also can decide what month they want to do that service.
0: Mm-hmm.
2: They can say, well, I want to do June, I want to do January, whatever month they want.
0: Well, that's a good way to make it more special because you could do it like on their birthday or the month that they passed away or something like that just to make it even more special.
1: Yes, any month except during November or June or May when we Veterans Day, Memorial Day, any of the other 10 months, we can work you into it.
0: And so on the information that I have, it says that there's no cost to the family, but donations are accepted.
1: Yes, ma'am.
0: So what do those donations go to?
1: Providing the what we need to do this program with.
0: Mm-hmm.
1: Sometimes we have to buy flags.
0: Mm-hmm.
1: Most of the times, I'm going to give a plug for a company here. Is that okay?
0: That's fine.
1: Okay. Most of the time, our flags are provided by Capital Ford here in Rocky Mount. And that is not an insignificant expense because those flags run around $45 to $50 a piece.
0: Wow.
1: And so they are providing us with flags. The printing of the programs that we pass out every week, the printing of the handouts that we give, just any other expenses. We try and keep the cost down to a minimum so that we can honor more and more veterans.
0: Mm-hmm.
1: But if you want to donate something, yes, we appreciate those donations. But if you feel that you can't afford one, we have no animosity toward that. We just want to honor the veteran and his family.
0: Mm-hmm. And who can people reach out to and contact if they are interested in an application or interested in sending in a donation or they just want more information?
1: Ashton, you can always call. There's two phone numbers you can do. You can call Jim Taylor at 252-557-2114. That's Jim Taylor at 252-557-2114, and his number is on the form. Or you can give me a call, Rick Thomason, 252-903-0386. Once again, Rick Thomason, 252-903-0386, and I'll be glad to email you one of these forms, or if you don't do emails, I'll be glad to drop one in the mail to you to have you fill it out.
0: And if you're listening here, whether it's on the Big Dog, Power 95.5, or the Beach Station, we're all here in the same home at First Media Radio, and they have been nice enough to give us applications to keep here at the station. So also, if you're interested in getting an application, you can just stop by the station any Monday through Friday, 8 to 5, and we'll have them here ready for you to pick up. So I thank you for giving me those. So makes it easier for people to have another way to get an application if they're interested.
1: What Ashton has failed to mention that we were here for another reason.
0: Oh, that's right. That's right.
1: Yes. In case you haven't noticed, the Big Dog 98.5 devotes prime airtime to playing of the national anthem every day at 12 noon. So the Marine Corps League, Corporal Susie Sanis Detachment, the local detachment, has presented them with a certificate of appreciation for their loyalty and patriotism to the American way.
0: What an awesome moment. It was really awesome. We take pride in playing the national anthem every day. And, you know, my boss has been trying to get me, I sing, that's my other job. And my boss has been trying to get me to cut a recording of the national anthem to put into the mix. And I said, I'm going to get there. But that's one of the songs, you know, that got to have a lot of nerve to go and do that one because it's very sacred and it's very, you know, you want to do it perfect when you do it. So I said, yes, I'll get there one day.
1: Yeah, every time I hear it at 12 noon, I don't pull over the side of the road, get out and stand at attention.
0: Yeah. That might be hard to do on the highway.
1: Yes, yes.
0: But yes. we appreciate that honor so much, and you know, we appreciate everything you guys do. Like I said, this is much needed, and I know if I make it to one of these, I know I will not leave with dry eyes.
1: Well, we owe a lot to the DAV, the American Legion, and the VFW, and the Marine Corps League, of course. Mm-hmm. It is no one person who is doing this. This is a joint effort by all the veterans in this area. It is not just me and William. It's just mm-hmm. a whole lot more people.
0: Just like being in the service itself.
1: It is. It's mm-hmm. no one man's fight. It's everybody shoulder to shoulder, arm to arm, back to back.
0: Well, did you have anything else you wanted to add today?
1: William?
2: Only we can use you down at the park to sing it.
0: Okay. I would be interested in doing that. It's a lot less nerve-wracking to sing it live than it is to have a recording of it that you hear back over and over again. Yeah. Well, I'm so glad that you guys came down here today and I got to talk to you. And I'm always glad to learn things in these interviews, and especially something like this. My grandpa, thank the Lord, he's still with us, but he is a veteran, and I thank a lot of veterans, and I think more people need to thank a lot of veterans, because our entire livelihood and freedom depends on it, and it's something that it takes a very special person to do, and I know, because I don't know that I would be able to do it, so I appreciate those that have and that do, and I thank y'all so much for coming in today. And if you ever want to come back and talk about anything else you got going on, I'll be happy to have you in here.
1: Well, thank you, Ashton. We appreciate the opportunity to put out word about the Joint Veterans Committee and the honors that we do to veterans every month.
0: Yes.
1: Thank you so
2: much.
1: Thank
2: you so much.
0: Thank you. And once again, if you guys want to fill out an application for a family member, or you may know somebody who'd be interested, you can either contact those two phone numbers he gave you today, or you can come by the station and pick up an application, or just call in and let me know you're interested, and I'll tell you what to do from there.
2: All right.
0: Well, thank y'all, and I hope you have a great day.
1: Thank you.
2: Thank you so much.

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Oh, if I were a musician,

and he would be gone from here. I would wave my wand, and from now on, you'd belong to only me. Oh, if I were a magician,

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1: When we speak, sometimes the right words are hard to find. 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
1: 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And I was the one with all the glory, while you were the one behind me with all that strength. 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

0: It's time for Wilson Warbirds Baseball. Today's game on the Warbirds Baseball Network is brought to you by Performance Heating and Cooling, Campers Lodge, Holiday Inn I-95, Wilson Preparatory Academy, Webb Golf Cart Sales, Barnes Equipment, 243 Sign, and the proud partners of the Warbirds that support baseball and our community all season long. 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
1: From Wilson Ballpark in downtown Wilson, North Carolina, on a hot and sunny Sunday afternoon, Warbirds baseball is on the radio. This afternoon, it is Game 6, the series finale of a six-game series between the homestanding Wilson Warbirds and the Kannapolis Cannonballers. Hi again, friends. Along with Ben Mihaljevic, I'm Chris Edwards. Delighted to have you with us as the Warbirds seek a series victory here this afternoon after taking down the Cannonballers last night. Wilson 43-37 overall in this Carolina League season. They are 7-7 in the second half and one game out of first place, which is currently occupied by two teams, Fredericksburg and Fayetteville, who each sit just above the Warbirds in the standings. Kannapolis, meanwhile, 39-41 overall. They are 6-8 in the second half, five games back in the Carolina League South Division standings. And for the Warbirds, Ben, a chance to go for a series victory today after they snapped a two-game losing streak last night with a 6-1 win here on Independence Day in front of the biggest crowd in the young history of this ballpark. And it really begins, I think, with Garrett Bonnett, who was terrific on the mound for the Warbirds. Ben, good afternoon.
2: Good afternoon to you as well, Chrissy. Yeah, like you said, Garrett Bonnett was absolutely awesome for Wilson. He threw five innings, gave up just one run yesterday, and picked up his fifth win in a row. So he's now thrown five innings at least in five straight appearances and earned the win in all five. Just ridiculous stuff from Bonnett. But let's not forget Joey Broughton as well, coming out of the bullpen, giving Wilson some bullpen depth by throwing four innings, earning his first save of the season as well. And he shut Kannapolis out across those four frames.
1: Yeah, brought six strikeouts to earn the save, as Ben mentioned. Really a big shot in the arm for the Warbirds pitching staff yesterday to only have to use two guys to get through nine innings. A pitching staff which is a little beleaguered right now. They're battling the injury bug a little bit. Some guys have not overextended, but have thrown all of their innings earlier. So now the Warbirds maybe have a little bit more in the reserve for the series finale today.
2: A little more in the reserve, and it helps to get a guy back. Tyler Renz was supposed to make a start earlier in the week. He was unfortunately scratched from that start due to a little bit of injury. And going back earlier this morning and looking at some of his past outings, you could kind of see Renz start to tail off a little bit in his past two appearances. A little bit uncharacteristic from him. So hopefully Wilson's figured out whatever was wrong with Tyler Renz, and he's clearly back and able enough to throw today.
1: On the flip side of the offense last night, obviously getting the job done, six runs, 12 hits. Really a couple of guys that got it done. It was Jaden Fielder in the ninth spot last night, 3-for-3, a double, two singles, an RBI. Also walked, and then Hendelfry Encarnacion really ignited the crowd with a two-run home run in the fourth inning yesterday, his 10th of the season. And we'll talk more about Hendelfry as it relates to the leaderboard coming up in our next segment. But the Warbirds got production up and down the lineup, something they were lacking the last couple of nights.
2: Absolutely. And for Wilson, it was really about that relentless pressure. And even on Friday night, the Warbirds put a bunch of guys on the bases. Wilson was just unable to move those guys around the bases, and part of that was due to running into outs on the bases. That was not the case last night. Guys moving all over the bases, productive at-bats, a bunch of walks for this Wilson team, seven yesterday. That keeps Wilson on pace, leading all of minor league baseball with 516 walks taken. There was an RBI walk from Juan Ortuño at one point, so patience at the plate, which led to production at the plate.
1: Taking a look at our medics, injury report, still one guy sidelined on the injury list for the Warbirds. That's Anthony Reyes, who remains out for Wilson. Picture perfect day for baseball here in downtown. It's hot, temperatures in the mid-90s, and most of the fans who are arriving at the ballpark taking refuge underneath the concourse in the shade where there's a little bit of a breeze. Room for you if you're in the area, want to wrap up the Independence Day weekend. We'd love to see you here at the big ballpark in Wilson. If you can't make it out, no worries. We'll have the first pitch coming up in about 10 minutes or so. But when we come back, Ben will take you around the Carolina League leaderboard, which is littered with Warbirds. He'll also tell you who's playing in today's ballgame as the right-hander Tyler Renz gets the ball for Wilson. 2-3 with a 4.60 ERA. Alexander Martinez will throw against Wilson for the second time in the series. He started the opener for Kannapolis here on Tuesday. Martinez makes his fifth start, 1-5 with a 6.35 ERA. Stay with us. More pregame coverage on the way after this timeout. 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
2: Ben Mihaljevic talking to you. Welcome back to Wilson Ballpark ahead of today's series finale between the Wilson Warbirds and Kannapolis Cannonballers. Lots has happened already in the week. Wilson leads this series 3-2, and lots has changed on the Carolina League leaderboard. Number of Warbirds on the leaderboard. No name appears more, though, than Hondelfry Encarnacion. Encarnacion is 10th in the Carolina League with 10 home runs. He's tied for 4th in the league, 49 knocked in, 6th with 75 hits after a two-hit night last night. He's 4th with 182 total bases, or no, he's 4th with 18 doubles, apologies there. Encarnacion 4th in walks as well, 61 on the year, tied for 4th with Jose Anderson in the extra base hit department. Each Warbird has 30. Encarnacion has 127 total bases, good enough for 4th in the Carolina League. He's also scored 51 runs, which is tied 4th as well. Jose Anderson's name appears a couple times too, tied for 1st in the league with Alex Lodis. 17 home runs for Jose Anderson. Anderson's 2nd among all Carolina League players with 53 RBIs. He's also tied with Hondelfry Encarnacion, as I mentioned, 30 extra base hits, and tied 9th in the league with 115 total bases. Brady Ebel shows up. He's got 47 RBIs, good enough for 6th in the Carolina League. His 404 on-base percentage is 7th in the Carolina League. Ebel, 2nd in the league as well with 70 walks so far this year. Luis Lameda also in the on-base percentage leaderboard with a 403 OBP, good enough for 8th in the Carolina League. And Filippo Dottori, we see him as well. He's 7th in the Carolina League with 51 walks taken. On the pitching leaderboard, Garrett Bonnett, after his big win last night for the Warbirds, is all over the leaderboard. Tied 3rd in the league with 6 wins is Bonnett. We also see Bo Nett third in innings pitched across the Carolina League. He's just a third of an inning off the two leaders, one of them Aiden Houck, who Wilson faced off against a couple weeks ago here. Bo Nett has thrown 74 and two-thirds innings. He's 10th in opponent's batting average against with a .263 tally. And Bo Nett comes in 10th in whip as well with a 1.45 whip and 5th in win percentage. He's .600 on the year with that 6-4 record for Garrett Bo Nett. Bunch of games around the Carolina League today as well. This is the earliest of all the contests, getting started here in about 5 minutes. We also have Fayetteville taking on Hill City at about 2 o'clock. At 5:05, Charleston will play its series finale up in Delmarva. Fredericksburg and Columbia get going at 5:05 as well. With a win today, Columbia could force a split of that series. Salem and Augusta play at 6:35 down in Georgia. And wrapping things up, Hickory takes on Myrtle Beach at 6:35 p.m. Tons of action around the Carolina League, but we're focused on the game here today at Wilson Ballpark. And playing in that game here today, Jaden Fowski leading things off for the Kannapolis Cannonballers. He'll be the left fielder. Efren Tehran is the shortstop for Kannapolis. Nick McClain, the designated hitter. Stephen Flores is the first baseman. Christian Gonzalez, the right fielder. Alexander Albertus is the third baseman. Adrian Gill back behind the plate for Kannapolis. He hits 7. Jurdrik Profar plays second base. And Leandro Alsinoy will be the center fielder tonight for Kannapolis. Alexander Martinez is the pitcher. Once again for Kannapolis, Fowski, Tehran, McClain, Flores, Gonzalez, Albertus, Gill, Profar, Alsinoy, with Alexander Martinez on the mound. For Wilson, Juan Ortuño leads things off and plays center field. Hondelfrey Encarnacion has a day off. Brady Ebel back out at shortstop. Alexander Frias, the DH. Jose Anderson hits cleanup and plays right field. Pedro Ibarguen, the left fielder, hits 5th. Juan Martinez, coming off 2 hits in his first game as a Warbird, plays 2nd. Frederi Montero is the first baseman, hitting 7th. Rylan Mills, the catcher, and Filippo Dottori plays 3rd with Tyler Renz on the mound. Once more for Wilson, Ortuño, Ebel, Frias, Anderson, Ibarguen, Martinez, Montero, Mills, Dottori, with Renz on the mound. Wilson players taking the field now just before the national anthem. We'll step aside momentarily and bring you Warbirds Baseball when we return.
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0: The final measures of our national anthem performed by Air Force Senior Master Sergeant Lindsey Barnes here at Wilson Ballpark on this Sunday afternoon. It is hot, like a scorcher out there. 93 degrees here at first pitch. A few high puffy clouds overhead, but the playing surface, this all natural surface, illuminated in wall-to-wall sunshine on this July 5th afternoon. 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Whether it's sunshine over the ballpark or storms moving into eastern North Carolina, trust the team at CBS 17 to keep you prepared. Get the latest forecast, live radar, and breaking weather alerts anytime at CBS17.com or on the CBS 17 News app. Chris and Ben back with you here on the radio this afternoon. And the right-hander Tyler Renz is out in the center of the diamond going through his warm-up tosses. Renz, a 19-year-old right-hander out of Greenwich, Connecticut, 18th-round pick of Milwaukee back in 2024 out of Fox Lane High School in Bedford, New York, will have two different variations of the fastball, a four-seamer and a two-seamer, although the two-seamer has more of a cutting action to it, slider, changeup, and a curve. And coming off a bit of a rocky outing his last time out against Fredericksburg, gave up 7 runs, 6 of them earned over 3 innings of work with 3 strikeouts and 5 walks, a game the Warbirds lost 13-3, so Renz looking to bounce back here this afternoon.
1: Yeah, and I think those are the first signs of maybe an injured Tyler Renz. He also had 3 wild pitches in that game against Fredericksburg. Command a little bit all over the place, and what that does too is once he finally comes back over the plate, it's much more middle because he doesn't trust that he can hit the corners, and so that allowed Fredericksburg to hit him around too.
0: Yeah, and it's usually for Renz when he has success, Ben, the off-speed pitches, the change-ups, particularly the right-on-right change-ups that really help Renz. There are a lot of switch hitters or lefties in the order for Kannapolis. As a matter of fact, of the first 4 batters in the order, 2 of them will hit the traditional left-handed against the righty Renz, who's ready to finish up his warm-up tosses. He'll throw down to second base, Rylan Mills, and away we go here on a Sunday afternoon in Wilson. Great to have you with us on the Warbird Baseball Network this afternoon. Series finale. Wilson has already claimed no worse than a split of the series. They'll look for a series win here today and try to stay really with the leaders at the top of the Carolina League North Division standings.
1: Like if you can just stay within 1 game of Fayetteville entering next week's home series against the Woodpeckers, Wilson will feel like it's in a good spot.
0: Jaden Fowski into the left-handed batter's box. Fowski hitting .250 on the year, 4 home runs, 26 RBI. Renz ready to go, the right-hander from the stretch exclusively. His first pitch of the ball game is taken for a strike on the inside corner. 1:08, our first pitch time this afternoon.
1: Little late.
0: Again. No balls and a strike on Fowski.
1: You don't seem to like it when they aren't punctual.
0: I'm a very punctual person, Ben. Here's the 0-1. That's a curveball a little bit high. Evens the count. Fowski 4-for-21 in the series. A triple, an RBI, 3 walks, 3 punch-outs. But he enters action today top 10 in the Carolina League. He's tied for 8th with 67 hits. 1-1, Renz checks second. Nobody's there, but he fires home anyway and misses outside, 2-1. Warbirds fan out defensively with Ibarguen, Ortuño, and Anderson across the outfield left to right. Dottori and Ebel man the left side of the infield. Juan Martinez at second, Montero at first, and Rylan Mills doing the catching. 2-1, Renz kicks and fires, and it is way inside. 3 balls and a strike. Warbirds again for the third straight day wearing those. Well, hold on a second. Fowski thought the ball hit him. He had already discarded the bat and the shin guard and one of his batting gloves.
1: Did he think it hit him? Or
0: he did.
1: Okay.
0: He thought it. Renz sort of put his palms to the sky and said, there's no way. And I think Renz thought that they thought it was, that Fowski thought it was ball 4.
1: Yeah, that's what I thought Fowski thought.
0: And Fowski motioned to his back foot and tried to influence the call of Justin Pekar that it hit him, but no, it's

0: W on the front with the stars and stripes behind it and the navy bill of the cap. One down for Efren Tehran, the switch-hitting shortstop who takes strike one. Kannapolis in their all-gray uniforms today. Navy numerals with the blue script. Kannapolis across the front of the jerseys. Navy caps with the Cannonballer logo on the front. 0-1. Renz from the stretch. He kicks and delivers. And Tehran checked his swing on a curveball down and in. They appealed to first, but he didn't go. As a reminder, these jerseys the Warbirds are wearing will be auctioned off after the game today. I think the auction closes at 10 o'clock tonight. Go to WilsonWarbirds.com to bid on the jersey of your favorite player. Some of them are really high. A ball and a strike. Tehran awaits the pitch from Renz, which is low, 2-1.
1: Do you care to define really high?
0: I mean, a couple hundred dollars.
1: Pretty good.
0: Approaching 300, I think, for some.
1: There you go.
0: Yeah. There are no Chris and Ben jerseys, though.
1: No.
0: No.
1: Or bobbleheads.
0: Or
1: trading cards.
0: Or anything, for that matter. 2-1 the count on Tehran, the pitch. So a little poke back of short. Ebel drifting out into shallow left field makes the catch for out number two. Tehran retired quickly, and a good start for Tyler Renz, who set down the first two men. Nick McLean will get an opportunity today. McLean 5-for-14 in the series, a homer, a couple of ribbies, three walks with a switch hitting DH today. McLean is DH basically all week, with the exception of Thursday. He played center field, played left on Wednesday, and right on Tuesday. So he's been all over the outfield and the DH spot. First pitch on him, a curveball that slipped out of Renz's hands. Too tall, 1-0. Final time we see Kannapolis this year, I believe. Don't think we're going to see the Cannonballers again this year unless both these clubs make the championship series in the Carolina League. The 1-0 is off the outside corner.
1: Kannapolis would have to win the second half here. I'm not sure the Cannonballers were good enough in the first half to qualify if Charleston wins the second half.
0: But Kannapolis did go on a big heater there middle of the first
1: true.
0: Half. I think won 10 or 11 games in a row. Here's the 2-0. That's a fastball outside. So they can certainly get going in a hurry. Wilson would prefer they get going after they leave town.
1: Yeah, they can do whatever they want after they leave town.
0: Exactly right.
1: It's not today.
0: Outfield straight away against McLean. Infield plays and maybe a step toward the poolside. Renz ready with the 3-0, and that is a high strike. Belt high fastball at 88. Renz ready to go. And the 3-1 on the way from the Wilson right-hander. At the knees, a called strike. This is the first home appearance for Renz since June the 19th when he tossed against Charleston. Three earned runs over four innings. Six strikeouts, only one walk in that game. He's been pretty good here at home, looking for another quality outing. Payoff pitch due on McLean. The right-hander delivers. McLean fouls it straight back. Base is empty, two down. Renz out of the stretch. He kicks and throws. And it is two tall, ball four. 40th walk of the year by Renz, and now 59 innings of work. And he's been living sort of on the edge, so to speak. A lot of deep counts early in the ballgame, issued his first walk, and now he's got to contend with Stephen Flores with one on and two out.
1: And he tends to try and spot those corners a little more than some of the other arms Wilson has. Definitely not got as powerful an arm as other Wilson pitchers.
0: Flores has reached base safely in 15 straight games. Average of 295 on the year. A half swing on a curveball down and away. They appeal to second, but no swing, says Noah Soles. Flores has had a monster week here in Wilson, 8-for-21, a homer, 5 RBI. Maybe making a case for Carolina League Player of the Week. Although, I don't know what everybody else around the league has done. Here's the 1-0. grounded towards short. Ebel up with it, goes the short way to second. Martinez there to field the bag and retire the side. And the Cannonballers come up empty in the first. You'd have to think Pendelfrey Encarnacion has a compelling case for player of the week as well.
1: For like the third week in a row.
0: Nothing across for Canapolis in the first. Warbirds coming up for the first time. When you

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0: 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Juan Ortuño occupying the leadoff spot today for Wilson. 249 average, three homers, 30 knocked in. First pitch to him from Alexander Martinez is outside for ball one. Martinez makes his 12th appearance and fifth start, 1-5 with a 6.35 ERA. Martinez started the series opener for Kannapolis here on Tuesday as he misses outside. Two balls and no strikes. Four innings, one hit, no runs. A walk and five strikeouts on Tuesday for Martinez. 2-0, the pitch on the way. Ortuño smacks one foul over our heads. It's 2-1. Wilson, by the way, won that game on Tuesday night in 11 innings. A thrilling win for the Warbirds, 3-2. Jaden Fielder had the walk-off hit in the 11th. 2-1. Ortuño tried to hold up on a pitch inside. It's 2-2.
8: It's been a really strong series for Jaden Fielder. He had three hits last night, had the walk-off hit in game one.
0: Ortuño trying to get things going for Wilson this afternoon as he takes inside. Oh, outside corner, strike three. A thick inner third there. Ortuño didn't like the call, thought it was ball three. Martinez gets his first strikeout, and the leadoff man retired ahead of Brady Ebel. Ebel, 1-for-4 here yesterday with a single and a walk. 3-for-18 in the series, but that doesn't tell you the whole story. He's walked five times. The left-hander digs in. The pitch from Martinez, high and away. Kannapolis defensively has Fauske, Alcinoy, and Gonzalez, the outfield left to right. Flores at first, Profar at second, Tehran at short, Albertus at third, and Gill doing the catching. 1-0 pitch is outside for ball two. Brady homered earlier in the series. I believe that was on Wednesday, if memory serves. Here's the 2-0. Ebel takes outside.
8: It was on Thursday because I remember the game Wilson lost.
0: Ah.
8: Because Kannapolis has scored in the top of the first on Tuesday, Wednesday, and Friday.
0: Correct. 3-0.
8: And Saturday.
0: That's right. Martinez delivers, and Ebel takes a strike. Not a lot of wind today, but a little bit of breeze there is pushing in from the right field corner. 325 down both lines here at Wilson Ballpark. 345 to the power alley and right. 375 to left center. 3-1, Ebel fouls it away. 400 to straightaway center field here. Nice day for a ball game if you like the hot weather. If you don't like the hot weather, probably not a great day.
8: I'd stay home.
0: Listening to Chris and Ben on the radio.
8: Of course.
0: 3-2 on Ebel. Martinez ready to go. Payoff pitch. Ebel takes strike three. A fastball at the bottom of the zone. Ebel thought it was low. Back-to-back strikeouts for Martinez. And an encouraging start for him in his first inning. Now Alexander Frias off to a 225 start since joining Wilson last week. 3-for-19 thus far in the series, couple of doubles and a quartet of RBI. Opening pitch on the way, and that's a breaking ball on the outside corner. Good curveball. Martinez was signed as an international free agent by the White Sox in 2025. 0-1, a wave and a miss and a slider down and in. A native of the Dominican Republic, 6 feet 5 inches tall, 210 pounds, and he has been terrific. Helped combine to throw a no-hitter last year in the Dominican Summer League, the 0-2. That is just off the inner third, good fastball at 95. But it barely missed the inside part of the plate.
8: He's going to be around the zone today, something we've seen. He was around the zone last time he threw, five strikeouts.
0: Only 14 walks in 28 innings this year. The 1-2, waving a miss, a curveball, and the Warbirds down in order in the first inning. Nothing across for either side in the opening frame. We're on to the second in Wilson, nothing, nothing.
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0: 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You need the AC in Wilson today. It is toasty. Christian Gonzalez leads off, the right fielder for Kannapolis. Nothing, nothing game. Tyler Rentz, an 18-pitch opening frame. Pitched around a two-out walk and misses up and inside here for ball one. Curveball, it appeared. I checked out a fastball up and in. Like one that just slipped out of the hands. Maybe tough to grip the baseball on this humid Sunday. I mean, it's the heat, yes, but it's also the humidity that makes it feel a little bit worse. And no breeze to speak of either. Rins out of the stretch, home with the 1-0, and it's swung on and missed. A fastball to even the count.
8: I wonder, too, if players don't like to use the rosin bag as much just because it makes your fingers sticky, and the stickiness in this heat just feels like it's nasty and maybe not as effective.
0: Perhaps. 1-1 on Gonzalez. He takes low. Gonzalez 5-for-11 in the series, a homer, 3 RBI, 6 walks. It's a pretty good week. He flicks the bat to the bottom part of the hitting zone. Right-hander against the left-handed hitting Gonzalez. Rins, home on 2-1, and that's upstairs ball three. I mean, there's enough of a breeze, it looks like, around the concourse. The bunting, which is up around the upper level of the stadium, swaying in this Zephyrian breeze. 3-1, and that's in the dirt. So Renz issuing his second walk of the contest. Leadoff man is aboard. And it's Alexander Albertus who comes up now for Canapolis.
8: Chris, you're a lot smarter than me. Could you define Zephyrian?
0: A soft breeze.
8: I see. Yeah. I like that. It's a good vocab word.
0: Thank you very much. You're going to start incorporating that into your vernacular?
8: I might try.
0: Okay.
8: My friends might look at me a little weird.
0: Well, didn't know you had any of those.
8: That's okay. See, reasons like those where I don't want to wake up and come here in the morning.
0: Ben, I love you. Here's Alexander Albertus, who takes the first pitch outside, ball one. You would make the same joke to me.
8: That's probably true.
0: Yeah, you would.
8: All right.
0: It's all in good fun here.
8: Oh, yeah. We have a lot of fun.
0: We sure do. Renz turns and tosses to first. Gonzalez back standing. He is yet to attempt a stolen base in his brief time with Canapolis. Warbirds looking for a series win today. The pitch, swing and a miss. Renz back to the curveball, and the count even.
8: I think that's what he needs to do a lot of, is start that curveball upstairs, bring it down through the zone.
0: I think particularly those breaking balls, curveball changeup right on right, could have a lot of success this afternoon. Renz hunting a ground ball here for a double play. The right-hander, the long pause, one on the pitch timer. He throws, runner goes. Pitch kicks away from Mills. Ryland can't find it, but is rolling just outside of the dirt cutout of home plate. Stolen base for Gonzalez. Double play out of order. Once again today, John Packer, the head groundskeeper and his crew, with those red, white, and blue stripes right behind home plate as we wrap up this Independence Day weekend. Warbirds continuing this 12-game homestand next week, Tuesday through Sunday. Fayetteville comes to town. 2-1, a check of second. Renz delivers, and it is swung on and sizzled toward right center field. That ball is destined for the alleyway, rolling all the way up against the base of the wall. Gonzalez scores easily from second. Albertus trades places with him. It's an RBI double for Albertus, his 17th of the year, and it's Canapolis who strikes first. 1-0 Cannonballers in the second inning.
8: Maybe good news, though, for Wilson, as all three Wilson wins this series have come after falling behind 1-0.
0: Oh, I don't know that you want to fall in a habit, get a habit of falling behind early.
8: No, you don't, but I almost wonder if it's something Wilson needs to wake up a little bit.
0: Perhaps. Here's Adrian Gill. Day off for Gill yesterday. It's 2-for-4 here on Friday with a couple of singles and an RBI. Runner at second, still nobody out in the inning. Renz a check of second base. Now he fires and just missed with a curveball upstairs. Gill 4-for-12 in the series. We talked about it a little bit earlier this week. You know, Gill's been sort of fast-tracked in a lot of ways by the White Sox. The 1-0, that's inside. But they moved him back to the complex league last year because they wanted him to catch, which he is today. Certainly you see the catcher to first base transition a lot across baseball, particularly in the minor leagues. But you rarely see the first baseman to catcher transition, which is what Gill is trying to do. The 2-0 from Renz rolled foul up the third baseline.
8: And it's really hard to go from any traditional position to catching. I mean,
0: yes.
8: It's so much different, and there's so much more that you have to think about as a catcher. I mean, you are calling the game for the pitcher, and you have to have such a better understanding of pitches and when pitchers need to throw them.
0: And also have to worry about your offense, too.
8: Like, oh, yeah.
0: Try to learn a new position and also hit 96 with wipeout sliders. Good luck. 2-1. That one poked down the right field line and out of play. Back into the lower bowl. And, oh, almost a great catch by a fan. Dropped it, but picks up the souvenir.
8: Now, I do think playing catcher helps you a little bit at the plate.
0: I would agree.
8: Because you see the stuff a lot. Now, every pitcher has a different motion and different arm slot.
0: But maybe allows you to think through pitch sequences at the plate,
8: right,
0: too. 2-2, runner at second, nobody out. Canapolis ahead by a run in the second. Here's the pitch, and that is high. So Renz with another three-ball count. His second three-ball count of the inning and fourth of the game.
8: But it's definitely a position where your defense is more important than your offense.
0: Yeah, but that's not always been the case throughout the history of baseball either, right?
8: Right.
0: Think about some of those big power-hitting catchers in the 80s and 90s. 3-2. That's ball four. Third walk of the game issued by Renz. Now two on, nobody out, and Jerdrick Profar coming up. I mean, you think about Johnny Bench. I mean, even going even further back, Johnny Bench, power-hitting catcher. Mike Schmidt.
13: What did Harry Callis call him? Michael Jack Schmidt, you know?
0: I mean, Mike Piazza in the 90s. I mean, the list goes on, right? Now it's more of a defensive position. I mean, if you get production out of your catcher now, that's an added plus at the plate. First pitch on Profar at the bottom of the zone for strike one.
8: You still have guys like Cal Raleigh who are mashing balls, and that's not to say all catchers are bad hitters, of course, but the focus has definitely become defensive.
0: It is a demanding defensive position for sure. Nothing in one. Infield at double play depth. The pitch is low and away. What breeze there is changed direction, now blowing towards center field. Bit of a crosswind from right to left. The wind at this ballpark is interesting. One and one. I'll explain in a moment. As that ball swung on and mashed out into left field, a no-doubter for Profar if it stays fair, which it does. Profar hits one way out of here into left field. A three-run home run, and Kannapolis has jumped in front early. The Cannonballers now lead 4-0. It's the ninth home run that Renz has given up this year. And, boy, that ball was absolutely crushed over the playground in left field and out into that area where they launched the fireworks. First home run with Kannapolis for Profar. Still nobody out in the inning. And a tough start. Here's Alcinoy. The number nine hitter, the pitch. He takes a breaking ball in the dirt, ball one.
8: Imagine someone be up and throwing here soon, and as soon as I say that, a righty starting to get loose for Wilson.
0: And you would, I would assume, with Renz being scratched the other day, I think he's probably on a bit of a pitch count. 4-0 Kannapolis. Here's the 1-0. That ball chopped to third, picked up by Dottori. He'll step and throw to first for the opening out of the inning. One away, back to the top of the order in Jaden Fowski. But to finish the thought about the wind, you know, the flags down the right field line, they tell you which way the wind's blowing, but I think the wind swirls here a little bit with the hotel down the left field line, knocks down some of the breeze. So I think it's more of a swirling wind here at Wilson Ballpark. Just my two cents. And a pitch timer violation has been charged to Fowski here, who was not in the box and ready to go at the appropriate moment. So he'll start this at bat down 0-1. Fowski line to right his first time. The pitch inside and hit him right between the shoulder blades. A slider that got away from Renz. Second batter that he's hit this season. And a tough second inning continuing for Renz. Four runs home this frame. Runner at first, one out, and a right-hander still tossing in the pen for Wilson.
8: And his command has just totally escaped him here in the top of the second inning as Rylan Mills goes out to maybe buy some time for the right-hander to get loose.
0: Frustrating second inning for Renz, who just needs to compartmentalize, bear down and try to get to Ron, the shortstop. 4-0 Kannapolis, only two hits, a double and a homer. Out comes Justin Pekar, the home plate umpire, to hurry things along. And just as he gets to the base of the mound, Mills turns and heads back toward home plate.
8: And it's so difficult, too, because pitching is such a mental position, one of the most mental positions in sports. And for Renz, it's easy to say, hey, the four runs are behind you, just focus on what's next. But it's really difficult to do.
0: Good news, though, for Wilson, a lot of baseball left. Only in the second inning. Fowski from first, Renz out of the stretch, the pitch, wave and a miss, a fastball on the inside corner. Teron taps once on the plate. Switch hitter holds the bat against his left shoulder, now raises it ever so slightly as Renz turns and tosses over to first. Close play, but Fauske dives back just in time.
8: Fauske was leaning the wrong way and as Renz threw over to first, but able to recover.
0: A couple times this week we've seen Fauske leaning and just able to get back.
8: Does have 26 stolen bases this year.
0: And 31 tries. Pretty good percentage. Has a big lead now. Renz from the belt. 0-1. Fauske leaning again. He goes. The pitch is off of the mid of Mills. Into second base on a dive goes Fauske. And because he dove, no opportunity for Fauske to head to third. So they'll go. Well, it's a passed ball against Mills. His eighth passed ball of the season. Double play out of order now. Kannapolis a chance to put a crooked number on the board in the second, already leading 4-0. The 1-1. Swing and a miss and a changeup.
8: So what would you consider to be a crooked number?
0: Four is probably a crooked number.
8: So from what I've heard, it's 2+.
0: Yeah. I would think 3 is probably the, for me, the delineation. 1-2. Swing and a miss. Teron down on strikes. First strikeout for Reds. Two away in the second. Brings up Nick McClain.
8: The reason I've heard it's 2+ is because you think about when you draw the number 1 or 0, those are the only numbers you can draw that don't have any crooks in them.
0: Yeah. Okay.
8: Right?
0: You've thought way too much about this.
8: Correct.
0: McClain walked his first time up. Check of the runner at second by Renz. He delivers. McClain takes a curveball inside. I got to tell you, I've spent very little time thinking about what is and is not a crooked number.
8: And are you going to spend more time now?
0: Probably not.
8: Okay, yeah, don't waste your time on that.
0: 4-0 Kannapolis in the second. The 1-0 popped over our heads and out of play.
8: And sometimes you just got to stare at the paper and give the numbers an extra look, think about them a little bit, why they are the way that they are.
0: I do think about why things are the way they are, particularly in baseball, quite often.
8: Okay.
0: Like maybe we'll dive into that a little later on.
8: All right. Sounds good.
0: 1-1. Runner from second. The pitch, instead of turning a bluff to second, Renz will use a disengagement. Like, why are the bases 90 feet apart? Why is it 60 feet 6 inches between the pitcher's mound and home plate?
8: These are all good wonders.
0: Thank you. Falling a strike on McClain. Two out in the inning. The pitch is inside, almost hit him.
8: I feel like we discussed that earlier in the season, that my brother saying, I have a wonder.
0: Yes.
8: So now it's just the thing.
0: Like, yes.
8: You have a wonder.
0: But isn't it just perfect? Like 90 feet is the perfect distance. Like if it's.
8: Yes.
0: Think about how many close plays you have at first base on a ground ball, right? Or plays at the plate. Here's the 2-1. Popped over our heads and out of play.
8: And I think what makes it more perfect, too, is because you think about like 100 is such a nice round, even number.
0: Sure.
8: That you would traditionally gravitate to of like, oh, it's easy. We'll just make it 100 feet. But 100 feet wouldn't work.
0: I mean, 90 feet is just perfect. That's why baseball is the best. 2-2, a toss to second base. Ebel cheating in behind the runner, puts the tag on late. Second disengagement used by Renz. Wind's picking up here, blowing in from right field. Clouds are thickening, but still a lot of blue sky overhead. 2-2, Renz glances to second. And the runner goes for third. The pitch swung on and missed, and the side is retired. Kannapolis strikes first, though, in the second inning. The Cannonballers score 4 times on 2 hits and leave 1 man aboard. At the end of an inning and a half, 4-0 Kannapolis on the Warbirds Baseball Network.
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1: Bottom of the second inning, work to do for the Warbirds. Wilson trailing 4-0. 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Jose Anderson hitting 194, 17 homers, 53 knocked in. Takes a look at a strike to even the count. Day off for Jose yesterday, but had a double here the other night, which brought in a run. The 1-1. Anderson pops it up. Foul ground third base side, but out of play. Albertus gave it a look, but it's well back into the stands.
2: Now here's the challenge for Jose Anderson. You're in a two-strike count. Will he be able to hit an off-speed pitch? You know it's coming, but you have to adjust to it and try to hit it where it's pitched, too.
1: 1-2, Martinez ready, works out of the stretch, and delivers. A swing and a fly ball whistled out toward left field. Fowski, though, is there to make the catch. Anderson got a fastball at 95, but it was in on the hands. And because he was able to jam him enough, Jose wasn't able to get around on that pitch. One down, and Pedro Ibarg went on his way up. Pedro just bebopping into the batter's box, always with a smile on his face. Ibarg went homeward here earlier in the series, his fifth of the season. Opening pitch on Ibarg swung on and wrapped towards short. Tehran up with it, pads the mitt one time, and throws to first for the second out. 2 out for Juan Martinez. It was 2-for-4 in his Wilson debut last night.
2: So a couple guys have played well in their debuts here for Wilson. Alexander Freitas had a hit in an RBI last week against Fredericksburg in his first Warbirds game. Rylan Mills hit a three-run home run in his first Wilson game.
1: First pitch on Martinez, low and inside. Warbirds baseball brought to you in part by Poba Medical. Poba, U.S.-based medical device contract manufacturer, expanding on the East Coast, and a proud sponsor of the Wilson Warbirds, supporting innovation, job growth, and the next generation of talent right here in Wilson. Foul tipped by Martinez. It's 1-1. Outfield maybe a step toward right against the switch hitter who bats lefty. The 1-1. Line fouled on the third baseline. Martinez tried to go the other way but couldn't keep it fair. Right-hander's still getting loose in the Wilson bullpen. You wonder if the day is done for Tyler Renz after two innings. Renz was approaching 50 pitches as a swing and a miss by Martinez. He is down on strikes, and the Warbirds for the second consecutive frame are down in order. Four punch-outs already for Martinez. Annapolis leads 4-0 after two.
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1: Hayden Robinson on to pitch for Wilson as we go to the third inning. Annapolis ahead 4-0. Hayden on to pitch for the second time in the series. Actually got the start here on Tuesday as his first pitch misses low. Robinson, two earned runs, two hits over five innings of work, a walk and three strikeouts on Tuesday, facing Stephen Flores to start the third. The right-hander ready with the 1-0, and it is low, two balls and no strikes. Robinson taking over for Tyler Renz, who goes two innings, allows two hits, including a three-run home run. Four earned runs allowed, three walks, two strikeouts, 48 pitches, 22 for strikes. Robinson home on 2-0, and that is a little bit low. 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
2: I thought Robinson was really good in that series opener.
1: Agree.
2: Just unable to qualify for the win with Wilson trailing when he came out.
1: Here's the 3-1. That's bounced out to short. Big Sunday hop for Ebel, who picks it up at his letters and throws to first to retire the leadoff man. Probably, if you ask Tyler Renz, a little frustration in his start today. A lot of deep counts, worked around the walk in the first inning, but just couldn't really seem to get comfortable with the off-speed pitches this afternoon.
2: I think comfortable, or rather uncomfortable, is the best word to describe his outing. The off-speed pitches never really fell, and he was really all over the place with all of his arsenal.
1: Here's Christian Gonzalez now, swings at the first pitch and fouls it back. Ben will give you a tour of the Carolina League coming up in this third inning, tell you what's going on around the league today. Most of the action, as it usually is on a Sunday, is later on. I would imagine just one other game in this similar time slot. Here's the 0-1. Swing and a miss, 0-2.
2: Yeah, the only other game in a similar time slot hasn't begun quite yet. Fayetteville and Hill City will start play at 2 o'clock. Other than that, everything after 5 o'clock. Two games at 5, two games at 6:30.
1: Here's the 0-2 from Hayden Robinson. It's off the outer edge.
2: The two 5 o'clock games are Charleston at Delmarva and Columbia hosting Fredericksburg. The two 6:30 contests, Augusta against Salem and Hickory versus Myrtle Beach.
1: 1-2 the count. Robinson kicks and throws. Lined on one bounce to first, knocked down by Montero. Picks it up and has no play. That ball was hit hard, 98 miles an hour. And just tough for Montero, who had to knock it down. Couldn't pick it cleanly. And Gonzalez is aboard. We'll wait and see how that is scored.
2: The unfortunate part for Montero is that when he knocked it down, the ball still kept rolling past him a little bit. Had he pushed it forward, Wilson probably records the out.
1: It's Alexander Albertus now, who doubled home a run last inning, one of four Kannapolis runs and scored in the second. Infield at double play depth, one on, one out, the pitch. Strike at the bottom of the zone. It goes as an error, by the way, on Montero, his eighth of the season. I think that's the right call. You know, I say it was hit hard, 90-something miles an hour. 1-1 the count now, but, you know, relatively speaking, not as hard as we've seen some balls be hit.
2: That, and I think because it was hit
1: right
2: pretty much
1: him.
2: Directly at him, he didn't really have to move out of the way.
1: Robinson from the belt. Home on 1-1. Off the inside corner. I can jive with that error call.
2: Yeah.
1: Yeah, I think it's fine. The 2-1. That's inside on Albertus. We're in the third. Four runs, two hits, no errors for Kannapolis. No runs or hits for Wilson. One error. Three and one. The right-hander out of the stretch. Delivers. Ball four inside. So after getting the leadoff man, an error and now a walk. It's four walks allowed by Warbirds pitching this afternoon. And it brings Adrian Gill to the plate.
6: Gil catching today. We've documented his journey. Did a nice job behind the plate, handling Martinez, who's been terrific for Kannapolis over the first two innings. First pitch, Gil swings and rolls one off of his foot out toward third. It'll be a foul ball. That hurts. Ouch.
2: I think he hit it off the foot that has padding on it, but that padding doesn't extend all the way to his big toe and really the top of any of his toes, and I'd imagine that's where the ball hit off as he's writhing in pain.
6: We'll get to this date in baseball history later, Ben, but there are some pretty notable baseball birthdays today.
2: Oh?
6: Yeah. 0-1. Robinson checks second and fires home a fastball for a strike. Rich Goose Gossage was born on this day.
2: Flamethrower.
6: Yeah. Shohei Ohtani celebrating a birthday today.
2: Unicorn.
6: The GOAT.
2: The GOAT for sure.
6: 0-2. Ground ball back to the mound. Picked up by Robinson. Off-balance throw to first. Very wide of the bag. And everybody is safe. I think Robinson had more time than he thought there. It was a weakly hit tapper on the third base side of the mound. Robinson went to pick it up with the bare hand and threw in one motion to first base. Now the bases are loaded with one man out. That'll go as an error on Hayden Robinson. Second error of the inning against Wilson.
2: Robinson most definitely had time to set his feet and throw the runner out. The only reason he would have needed to rush is if he wanted to turn a double play, but that was out of the equation by the time he reached the ball.
6: I mean, that ball never had a chance to get the runner at first. It was very wide. Paul Mueller goes out for a mound visit and now heads back to the dugout. But, you know, with the baseball birthdays, Ted Williams also passed away on this day.
2: Oh.
6: Yeah. So you got Ohtani being born and Williams passing away. Funny how.
2: Coincidence, huh?
6: The cycle of baseball. Two of the greatest hitters in baseball history. Ohtani and Williams.
2: Two GOATs.
6: Indeed. Jerdrick Profar has had the big swing in the ball game today. A 3-run home run last inning. He takes low and inside. 4-0 lead for Kannapolis, and the Cannonballers threatening to bust this one wide open early. One out in the inning. Robinson working out of the stretch. Gets the sign from his catcher, Rylan Mills. And the 1-0. Swing and a miss. Tardy on a slider up in the zone. That's a dangerous pitch there by Robinson, but he got away with it.
2: I don't think it broke as much as he intended, which is why it was such a dangerous pitch, but still worked out.
6: Now trying to finish off Profar here with the bases loaded and one down. The right-hander pitches, swung on and missed. It's 1-2.
2: That's the slider that had the bite he was looking for.
6: A cannonballer loaded up at every base. Profar twitching in the batter's box. The 1-2. Got him looking. A slider on the outside corner. Big strikeout for Robinson. Two out in the frame. And now he contends with Leandro Alcinoy with the bases loaded, but with two out.
2: Let's see how much those errors really are going to factor in. Two already in the inning.
6: And even if they don't factor here, you know, they factor in terms of the long-term outcome of this game. Here's the pitch. Alcinoy takes inside. Huh. Robinson, no, and I realize one of the errors is of his own doing, but forces him to throw extra pitches, which maybe shortens the outing a little bit.
2: Yep.
6: It is hot. And there's a difference. You hear it all the time with folks in baseball, particularly pitching coaches, high-stress versus low-stress pitches. 1-0, a cut and a miss. You know, 80 low-stress pitches where you don't have traffic behind you is much different than 60 high-stress pitches where it seems like there's always traffic on the base path, which has been the case so far for Kannapolis every inning with at least one base runner. Robinson ready with the 1-1. Breaking ball, tomahawk foul.

0: One ball, two strikes, two out in the third. Kannapolis ahead 4-0. Renz working out of the stretch. Pardon me, Robinson out of the stretch. The pitch is inside. Slightly open stance for Alcinoy. Pulls that left foot up, the heel off the dirt. As Robinson comes set, Alcinoy waits the 2-2. And it is called strike three. It crossed up Mills. He was looking for something else. Got a fastball, fell back onto the dirt, but it's strike three anyway. And the side is retired. No runs for Kannapolis. No hits, two errors, and three men left on base. Bottom of the third on the way. Wilson down 4-0.
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0: Bottom of the third inning in Wilson. 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First pitch hits the outside corner for a strike on Federi Montero. My grandparents had a golf cart when I was growing up, Ben. Used it for various things. 0-1 was on the outside corner of strike.
6: How old were you when you were allowed to drive the golf cart?
0: 6 or 7. Seriously. When I was like 8, though, I crashed it into the fence. The 0-2, a swing and a miss.
6: How bad was the damage?
0: Not bad. Fifth strikeout by Martinez. My grandfather told me to, they were cleaning up some shrubs or something. He said, hey, just pull the golf cart up, which I did, but I didn't know how to brake.
6: You really pulled it up.
0: I did. And it was going down this like little embankment toward the fence, so I just bailed. I jumped ship.
6: All right. Yeah. That's probably smart.
0: Self-preservation. One away for Ryland Mills. The Wilson catcher with 3 home runs and 15 RBI takes a look at a strike over the outside corner.
6: And what did your grandfather think of that decision to bail?
0: I think he appreciated, you know, the looking out for oneself. The 0-1. There's a called strike.
6: I mean, I guess at that point he doesn't have to answer to your mom when she comes calling and how come Chris is all beat up.
0: And my dad was out there too, so it's fine.
6: Yeah.
0: Yeah, no big deal. They weren't upset. 0-2, the pitch on the way. Is blooped foul against the netting. Comes back down onto the field of play. Third inning, Wilson trailing 4-0. Warbird still looking for the first base runner. Mills tugging at the bill of his batting cap. As the 0-2 comes home, and Mills lunging for one, smacking it foul once again against the netting. Everybody. New baseballs for the home plate umpire. Justin Pekar stuffs them in the satchel on his left hip. And we continue on with this bottom of the third. Wilson down four runs. Here's the 0-2. Hill swings and misses at a fastball. It's now three consecutive strikeouts for Martinez. He's fanned six in the game. And it's up to Filippo Dottori to get Wilson going in the third.
6: He's now set down three in a row twice this game.
0: Indeed. But everyone's hungry and everyone wants something different. There's one place that brings it all together, and that's Pizza Inn, America's hometown pizza buffet. It's perfect for a lunch out with friends or an easy family dinner night because there's something for everyone. Loop down the left field line. Bowski coming in will make the catch and retire at the side. Find the nearest location to you at pizzain.com. Nine up and nine down for Martinez. We're on to the fourth in Wilson with the Warbirds down 4-0.
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0: We go to the fourth inning here at Wilson Ballpark. The Warbirds are down 4-0. And the guy that's going to try to get Wilson some runs is stepping to the microphone. Here's Ben.
6: No, Chris, I'll do my best. Like you said, Wilson's in a 4-0 hole. Already the third time today, Kannapolis is coming to the plate with the top of the lineup due up. 1-2-3, Fauske, Tehran, and McLean here in the top of the fourth, facing off against Hayden Robinson. Robinson's first pitch to Fauske sits low, a ball 1-0. Warbirdsradio@gmail.com is open for business on this hot Sunday afternoon. Already have one email from our friend Finn. We'll tell you about after the 1-0 pitch, which falls outside 2-0. Finn says he's tuning in from G-Town on this pretty Sunday afternoon and wants to know what the Warbirds are doing for Fan Appreciation Weekend. Well, Finn, let me look here. Get back to you in a second. The 2-0 pitch sits in the zone for a called strike. It's 2-1 on Jaden Fauske. Apologize, Finn, for not knowing off the top of my head. Robinson from the windup is 2-1. Another cut and a miss. It's 2-2. All right. Fan Appreciation Week towards the end of August. That's against the Hickory Crawdad Show. Okay, we've got some Wilson Wednesday on Wednesday, obviously. Ball outside, it's 3-2. Thirsty Thursday with fireworks. Fan Appreciation. Okay, Friday, August 28th, which I believe is the game Finn is coming to. The Warbirds' inaugural season comes to a close as we tip our cap to our great fans with Fan Appreciation on the 28th to 30th. Ball four there from Hayden Robinson to Jaden Fauske. He's aboard for the second time today. Firework Fridays on August 28th. Fan Appreciation continues the 29th and 30th. We have fireworks again on the 29th. And on the 30th, Pups in the Park Sundays. First pitch inside to Efren Tehran. So, Finn, I'm not sure if there are any giveaways. Those probably still yet to be announced. But I'm sure Wilson is doing something to appreciate all of its fans who have come out this year. Robinson's 1-0 pitch up and away, 2-0. Great crowd last night here. Speaking of fans, over 3,800, the largest crowd in the Wilson Ballpark Young history. Had another really good crowd on Friday as well. 33-23. Robinson checks in on Fauske over at first. He's safe. Chris, maybe you know the answer to Finn's question of what we're doing on Fan Appreciation Weekend?
0: To be determined.
6: TBD. All right, there you go, Finn.
0: Can't give away all of our secrets.
6: It's true. Another check-in on Fauske. This one much closer. Fauske still dives in safely head first. And actually, I'm pretty sure his jersey has gone to from gray to light brown, the color of the dirt here on the Wilson infield. He's got a massive lead now as Robinson has used his disengagements. Does not steal, however, as Robinson pumps in ball three. It's a 3-0 count on Efren Tehran. So this is interesting. In the first five games of the series, Tehran hit out of the nine hole for Kannapolis, and now he's the two-hitter today.
0: Well, Boughton getting his first day off this week.
6: 3-0, taking all the way, 3-1.
0: Matthew Boughton for Kannapolis has had a monster series.
6: But I feel like normally, even with a guy having a day off, you don't see someone jump from nine all the way up to two.
0: Well, not necessarily.
6: Not that Tehran's had a bad series.
0: Juan Ortuño jumped up to one today for the Warbirds.
6: Even from, like, three.
0: Three, still, it's a jump.
6: It's true. Fauske dancing off of first.
0: That's a balk.
6: That's a balk from Robinson. He used another engagement. Fauske got what he wanted and advances down to second. So a runner on second. Nobody out here in the top of the fourth. Kannapolis leading 4-0. And a 3-1 count at the plate to Efren Tehran. Robinson from the stretch goes home with the 3-1, deals a called strike, 3-2.
0: By the way, big hello to Jane, who emails in, warbirdsradio@gmail.com, cheering on the boys from the comfort of the couch with the AC, but said she was here Thursday and Friday and loves the hat giveaway.
6: Full count offering from Robinson outside, another walk, back-to-back walks to start the top of the fourth. Two men on for Kannapolis. Thank you for coming out, Jane. We appreciate you showing your support.
0: Jane also said she's still waiting on the bobblehead of Chris and Ben.
6: Ah, yeah. That seems to be more of an AI fantasy.
0: I think it needs to happen.
6: I think at this point we've had, I guess we have so much demand.
0: Yes, by the dozens.
6: Well, that's something. Three-hitter Nick McLean due up. He looks at ball one off that outer corner. Robinson's been trying to hit the outer corner, but to no avail. 1-0 the count on McLean. You thinking about the bobblehead?
0: I am.
6: Long look from Robinson. Pitch clock under three as he delivers home. It's a called strike on Nick McLean. 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Robinson's 1-1, a cut and a miss. It's 1-2. Nick McLean, a 170 hitter on the year. Only two home runs. One of them came here against Wilson earlier in the series. Robinson's 1-2 pitch, a swing and a miss, strike three. Slider from Hayden Robinson.

0: $6.
1: It's pretty daggone good.
0: 0-1. That's lined towards the third baseman to Turry. Fields it on a hop. Throws to Martinez, who throws wide of Montero, trying to turn two. Be the first error as a Warbird from Juan Martinez as Jaden Fowski touches home to make it 5-0 Kannapolis. So Wilson was almost out of the inning there with a 5-4-3 double play, but Martinez could not complete the throw over to first, and the inning continues here for Christian Gonzalez. Looks at a first pitch changeup outside 1-0. The 1-0 from Robinson. Strike on the inner third, 1-1. Chris, we talked earlier in the game about wondering why things are the way that they are in baseball.
2: Indeed.
0: Such as the distances between the mound and the plate.
2: Correct.
0: And the bases, 1-1, down low. And in the 4th of July spirit, I kind of wondered about the national anthem and flyovers.
2: Okay.
0: And why those are the way that they are.
2: Okay. And what did you deduce, Benjamin?
0: Well, I deduced that both come down to the 1918 World Series, as there's a wave and a miss from Christian Gonzalez, the count 2-2. 1918 World Series between the Cubs and Red Sox was the first to have a display of both the national anthem before the game and a flyover before the game. 2-2 pitch, swing and a miss, strike three. And we'll tell you about why those came to be in the bottom of the fourth inning. It's 5-0 Kannapolis as the Cannonballers add a run on a Wilson error. We move to the bottom of the fourth. Wilson needs some base runners.
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0: 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Bases have been clean so far tonight for Alexander Martinez. As his Cannonballers lead Wilson 5-0 in the bottom of the fourth, Juan Ortuño takes ball one outside. Wilson has yet to reach the bases. 9 up, 9 down for Martinez thus far. Ortuño takes ball two down low. It's 2-0. We're talking in the top of the fourth inning about the national anthem and flyovers as the 2-0 pitch way inside, 3-0 on Ortuño. It's no coincidence that both began in 1918 during the First World War. First national anthem, first flyover during the World Series that year, the 3-0.

0: pitch, a called strike, 3-1 on Ortuño. The 3-1. Another called strike. It's 3-2. During game one of the 1918 World Series between the Red Sox and the Cubs at Comiskey Park, an impromptu military band performance of the Star Spangled Banner sparked the tradition. As Ortuño takes downstairs, he walks, and he is the first Warbirds base runner of the game, a leadoff walk to start the bottom of the fourth for Ortuño. Star-Spangled Banner sparked a lasting baseball staple. Red Sox third baseman Fred Thomas, who was on leave from the Navy at the time, stood at attention and saluted, leading the rest of the players and the entire stadium to join in. That moment established the longstanding tradition of playing the national anthem before every game, not just at baseball games, but across all sporting events in the United States. First pitch to Brady Ebel, a cut and a miss at the off-speed. And a similar story for the flyovers. The initial flyover during the 1918 World Series was orchestrated primarily as a publicity stunt during the height of World War I. Here's the 0-1 to Ebel, grounded towards the second baseman Profar. Only play is over to first as he bobbled the transition a little bit. So Ortuño safe at second. Ebel cut down on the bases 4-3 for the first out of the bottom of the fourth inning. It evolved into a modern tradition at the end of World War II, did flyovers. Public demonstrations of American air power became a staple of large civic events. Eventually, obviously, as we know it today, the pregame flyover formalized into opening day staple, World Series, Super Bowl, other various events, even the 4th of July. Frias takes outside 1-0. Did not have a flyover here yesterday. However, I'm sure there were many all across the country. Martinez working from the stretch with Ortuño over at second. Frias looks strike one, 1-1. And of course, with all that happening, all the patriotic celebrations during the 1918 World Series. It was a very good World Series. The Red Sox beat the Cubs in six games. Babe Ruth was the winning pitcher twice in that series as Frias shoots down the left field line, tailing towards the corner, and it falls. Ortuño rounds third. He will score from second on the RBI double from Alexander Frias. It's now 5-1, Kannapolis. One out double from Alexander Frias puts Wilson on the board. It's his fourth hit of the series and fifth run knocked in. Jose Anderson next to the plate for Wilson. Frias leads off second. The pitch, a slider low, 1-0. Red Sox won the decisive game of that 1918 World Series 2-1. Carl Mays threw a complete game three-hitter that day in Boston. The 1-0 pitch is a called strike, but it hits off of Gill's glove and rolls towards the backstop, allowing Frias to take a free 90 bases. Should go down as a pass ball, the first of the year for Gill. And now Wilson has a runner on third with one out. And of course, with Boston winning that 1918 World Series, the Red Sox did not win another World Series until 2004. Bounced in the dirt. A good stop by Flores. Looked like a hockey goalie sliding to his right to make the stop. It's 2-1. Martinez kicks and deals the 2-1. Pumps in strike two. 2-2 on Jose Anderson. warbirdsradio@gmail.com if you're still looking to talk to us. It's only the bottom of the fourth inning, so it'll be open for a little bit. Wilson trying to knock in another run, trailing 5-1. Anderson takes inside. Count is full. Friend Ryan says hello. He's checking in from Section 112 from a cool living room in Wake Forest. Okay. Section 112 is checking in from a cool living room in Wake Forest. I'm not sure if Section 112 can check in if they're not in Section 112.
1: Sure they can.
0: Sure they can?
1: Yeah.
0: 3-2 to Anderson, swinging a foul tip that Gill couldn't squeeze. Count remains the same.
1: That's what bonds everyone together.
0: Is Section 112?
1: Yes.
0: All right.
1: You can check in even not, if you're not in your seat. You're still consuming Warbirds baseball.
0: That's true.
1: Maybe they're in Section 112 at their house.
0: Okay. That would be cool. Have you seen some of those houses that have the interior design to look like a stadium?
1: It's awesome.
0: Those are neat.
1: Hi, Ryan, by the way.
0: Hello, of course.
1: Like, duh.
0: 3-2. Anderson grounds over to the shortstop, Tehran. This will push a run in as Tehran throws Anderson out. RBI ground out for Jose Anderson. Wilson has scored two here in the bottom of the fourth. It's now a 5-2 Kannapolis lead.
1: Did you finish Ryan's email?
0: I have not yet. He goes on to say, thank you to Joe and company for putting on a good show Friday and Saturday night. I agree.
1: It's great.
0: Very patriotic here Friday and Saturday. And he says, the team of Chris, Ben, and Ron should be in the next baseball card set. This in addition to the bobblehead set. All right.
1: You know, there is such a thing as too much Chris and Ben.
0: Probably. One-zero pitch to Pedro Barguin, sent foul and out of play, 1-1. And then our friend Guy has reached out to us.
1: Oh, Lord.
0: Guy wants to know, what's it like being the voice of the best production crew in all of the minor league?
1: It's awesome.
0: It is. Thank you to our production crew. Does a fantastic job every single day. 1-1 to a Barguin, a called strike 1-2. And he signed it as G-Money from Youngsville.
1: Guy, a long time, first time. Long time listener, first time emailer.
0: 1-2 on a Barguin. He taps foul. Looks like it might have hit off his shin. Still 1-2 on Pedro Barguin. Two down in the bottom of the fourth. Wilson trailing Kannapolis 5-2 on Sunday's series finale. Martinez awaits his sign, now has it, kicks and fires home way upstairs. That might have been above a Barguin's helmet. He wisely took the pitch. It's now 2-2. The 2-2 from Martinez. A Barguin waves and misses. Could not figure out the off-speed pitch, and he goes down swinging for the first time today. But Wilson pushes two runs across, the RBI double from Alexander Frias, the highlight in the bottom of the fourth. Now putting pressure on Kannapolis as we move to the fifth with the Cannonballers leading 5-2.
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0: 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Warbirds trail 5-2 here in the top of the fifth inning. A 1-0 count on the leadoff man, Alexander Albertus. It's now 2-0 on Albertus. Hayden Robinson still on the hill for Wilson. Robinson kicks and fires down low. Didn't look like Albertus planned on swinging either way, as it's now 3-0 on the third baseman for Kannapolis. RBI double in the second to score the first run of the game. Then he walked in the third. Takes inside on a 3-0 count, and he's walked once again here to lead off the top of the fifth. Warbirdsradio@gmail.com if you're still interested in reaching out. Our friend Finn has reached out once again, said he was bored and had an idea, and he came up with a Wilson Warbirds hockey jersey, and honestly, it looks really good. He's kept the same colors. Looks like it could be an NHL jersey. First pitch to Adrian Gill, low and in. Five straight balls here from Robinson to begin the top of the fifth. It's 1-0 on Gill. Part of the reason why this looks like it could be a professional hockey jersey, because it looks an awful lot like the Washington Capitals jersey, is Rylan Mills, the catcher, has something in his eye, I believe. He's squeezing his right eye, trying to get it out. All right, looks like he's ready to go. Hayden Robinson will have a dig at the mound, make sure his landing spot feels good. 1-0 is the count on Adrian Gill. Runner on first, nobody out in the top of the fifth. Robinson kicks and fires inside. That's where most of his misses have been this inning. It's a 2-0 count. Six straight balls from Robinson to begin the frame. Jersey looks a lot like the Capitals jersey, and especially with Finn putting Wilson on the back of it, it makes me think of Capitals enforcer Tom Wilson. 2-0 pitch sails way outside, now 3-0, and Robinson in danger of walking back-to-back batters to begin the top of the fifth. Is a called strike, even though Gill dropped his bat. He'll have to retrieve it and face a 3-1 pitch from Hayden Robinson. Robinson ready with the 3-1. He goes home inside once again. Back-to-back walks here to begin the top of the fifth. Runners on first and second, and nobody out for Kannapolis. A win today for Kannapolis means the Cannonballers take a piece of this series as well. Wilson has already clinched part of the series. Paul Moeller strides to the mound to have a conversation with Robinson. While he does that, we can tell you that today's broadcast is brought to you in part by Barnes Equipment, your hometown Kubota dealer. 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Stop by their new location on Highway 42, 5 miles west of Wilson. Paul Moeller has said his piece here to Hayden Robinson as he walks back to the Wilson dugout on the first base side. For most of this series, we've seen players all up on the front padding of either dugout. Today, a little bit of a different story. Everybody trying to avoid the sun and find the shade, sitting on the bench in the back, probably near the containers of Gatorade and water. Jerdrick Profar takes in at the belt, 1-0. 9 balls in 10 pitches here in the top of the fifth from Hayden Robinson. And an arm starting to throw for Wilson out in the pen in right field. The 1-0, that finds the zone. It's 1-1. Robinson took a little bit off the pitch, a changeup at 86 miles an hour. First and second, still nobody out here in the top of the fifth inning. Robinson deals another strike. It's 1-2. Says another changeup, this one at 87 miles an hour. That's a little fast for a changeup, but who knows? Certainly has the spin rate to be a changeup. Robinson's 1-2, cutting a foul ball. It might have nicked off of Mills' hand as he squeezes it behind his back. Still 1-2 on Jerdrick Profar, trying to add to this Kannapolis lead after Wilson cut into it in the bottom of the fourth. Robinson steps off as he and Mills had a bit of a disagreement over what pitch to throw. Now Robinson ready with the 1-2. It's lined up the middle into center field. Straight away for Ortuño, who makes the play and fires into the infield quickly to assure that Albertus does not try to tag for third. First out of the top of the fifth is a fly out to center field. And the runners stay put momentarily. Here comes the 9-hitter, Leandro Alcinoy. Eddie Morgan out to the mound for Wilson. It looks like this will be all for Hayden Robinson. Robinson will be responsible for both runners on base. He walked both of those guys as a new arm enters the game for Wilson. We'll take a quick break and tell you who it is when we return.
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0: Look at new man on the mound for Wilson is Joshua Quezada as the Warbirds trail 5-2 in the top of the fifth inning. Runners on first and second base. Those are both Hayden Robinson's responsibility, so we can't quite close the deal on him yet. Quezada this season, 3-2, a 6.88 ERA. This is his 24th appearance. He's thrown 35 and one-third innings, and he has struck out 47. First man he faces is Leandro Alcinoy, the 9-hitter today for Kannapolis. Alcinoy is 0-2, and before we begin, Quezada has to step off. I don't think Jose Anderson was quite back to his position when it was time for Quezada to begin throwing. Big spot here for both teams. Wilson trying to hold this lead at 3-1 runs. Kannapolis trying to extend it. Alcinoy takes way inside. The slider never slid. It's 1-0. Alcinoy signed for the White Sox as an international free agent back in 2022. Here comes Quezada's 1-0 from the stretch. Broken bat as the pitch is fouled off down the first base line. 1-1. A shard of wood just came flying off of Alcinoy's bat. It wasn't a clean break like you normally see. now there's like a flat side on the bat, I guess.
1: It's almost like a like one of those things they use in cricket.
0: Yes, correct.
1: Yeah.
0: Yeah. Half of it is a cricket bat and half of it a baseball bat.
1: Yeah. You ever played cricket?
0: No, I was just about to ask you that. Have you?
1: No.
0: Okay.
1: I would.
0: Yeah, it seems fun. 1-1 to Alsinoy. Another foul ball. This one towards the Kannapolis dugout. It's 1-2. We have a couple more emails. Warbirdsradio@gmail.com. First email is from our friend Brent, who says hello from another member of the Section 112 crew, and he's also chilling at home in the friendly confines of an air-conditioned house. The 1-2 from Quezada, wave and a miss, strike three. Quezada enters the game and strikes out Alsinoy for the second out of the top of the fifth. Two down here, and Wilson looking to avoid the jam with runners on first and second.
1: I love that everybody that sits in Section 112 hears that somebody else has emailed, and they just email
0: Yeah.
1: Use our broadcast as a vehicle to say hello to one another.
0: Our friend Brent says, stay cool, Keith and Angie, who are currently sitting at the altitude bar.
1: Hey, y'all.
0: First pitch to Jaden Fowski, a ball just below the knees. It's 1-0. Then Brent adds, go Warbirds, caw-caw.
1: Caw-caw.
0: There you go. Here's Quezada's 1-0, and that's driven up the middle. Playable for Ortuño, who makes the grab in straightaway center field, and the threat is averted. Robinson walked the first two. Quezada came into the game, struck out Alsinoy, and got Fowski to fly out to center field. No runs for Kannapolis in the top of the fifth, and we're halfway home as the Cannonballers lead Wilson 5-2.
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0: 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Wilson trails Kannapolis 5-2 in the bottom of the fifth. Good news for the Warbirds, though, as they've chased Alexander Martinez from the game. Anthony Patterson in for Kannapolis. He's 1-2 on the year with a 4.88 ERA across 31 and one-third innings pitched. He's allowed 31 hits, 21 runs, 17 of which have been earned. His first pitch to Juan Martinez, a called strike, 0-1. Final line here for Alexander Martinez. Pretty, pretty good day for Martinez. Through four innings, allowed just one hit, two runs, only one of which was earned. A walk and seven strikeouts. The 0-1 to Martinez outside, 1-1. Martinez just called up earlier in the week to Wilson. Only his second game here with the Warbirds as the 1-1 is punched foul and out of play, 1-2. He's hitting .356 with the ACL Brewers across the first 3 months of the season. Had 27 knocked in for them. Patterson shakes his head a couple of times. Now he's ready with the 1-2. That is grounded up the first baseline, but foul. Count remains the same. Across his first two innings of professional baseball, Martinez had 30 RBIs and then 24 RBIs. So you can see the early production already with 27 as he entered the month of July. Takes down low there, and it's 2-2. Two for four in his Wilson debut yesterday was Martinez. A 2-2 pitch, swing and a miss, and he strikes out swinging for the second time today. It's the first out of the bottom of the fifth. In the bottom of the fifth, might as well tell you what will happen today in our POBA Medical Down on the Farm report. Wilson and Kannapolis, the only game happening right now in the Brewers minor league system. But three games to speak of thus far. The Wisconsin Timber Rattlers off to a wicked hot start in the second half, playing at the Peoria Chiefs starting at 3:05. First pitch to Montero, inside at the knees. It's 1-0.
1: What's the difference in hot versus wicked hot?
0: Wicked hot is, I believe, 10-3, which they are. Hot would be something along the lines of 7-5, okay. 7-4. Called strike, 1-1 on Montero.
1: Okay.
0: Is that fair?
1: Sure.
0: All right. You don't seem confident in it.
1: I'm just asking a question.
0: All right. Good to know. 1-1 the count on Wilson's first baseman. Patterson deals a check swing. Did he go around? He did not, says Noah Soles, our base ump. That's 2-1 on Montero. Biloxi, a team, we'll say Biloxi's off to a hot start in the second half. The Shuckers lead their division over in the Southern League, playing Chattanooga today at 6:05. Montero takes high above the letters, 3-1. And rounding out the day in the minor leagues, Nashville playing in a nightcap against the Jacksonville Jumbo Shrimp at 7 o'clock.
1: Or 6 o'clock in Nashville.
0: Or 6 o'clock in Nashville. Montero hits it foul and out of play. Count now full.
1: Yeah, today feels like one of those odd days at the ballpark, right? Kannapolis leading 5-2. Warbirds got those two runs back. They're very much in the game, Ben, but it just feels like Kannapolis still has the momentum. Warbird's trying to change that here in the fifth.
0: 3-2 from Patterson. Montero rolls it up the first base line, and Gill waits until the ball comes to a stop in foul territory to finally touch up. Still 3-2. I think to your point, Chris, part of it just, it's been such a big weekend so far. You get huge crowds on Friday and Saturday night, of course, obviously last night, the 4th of July. It feels expected that people might just be a little drained, a little tired after a couple fun nights.
1: Could be the weather as well. You know, another hot day here, but not to make an excuse, it's hot for both teams.
0: Absolutely. Patterson with a deep breath. Here comes his 3-2. Montero cuts and misses. He's tagged out by Gill to confirm the strikeout. Back-to-back strikeouts to begin the game for Patterson. There are two down here in the bottom of the fifth. That's already the ninth strikeout of the game for Kannapolis. And here's a bit of an oddity for you. All nine strikeouts have come in bunches of three in a row.
1: It's crazy.
0: Weird how baseball can be like that.
1: Baseball
0: sometimes is
1: the best game.
0: Ball outside to the righty Rylan Mills, 1-0. I think we have another email in from our friend Ryan once again. Warbirdsradio@gmail.com. If you want to reach out, Mills takes a called strike on a thick inner third, 1-1. Ryan says, props to Aaron Bayless and the team for the scoreboard changes with batter history, meaning what they've done in the game. Also, the siren and bird screaming. We love the rah of the eagle. 1-1 to Mills. Same spot, same result. It's 1-2. Ryan also likes the other new patriotic sounds from this weekend. Good to see the team keeping things fresh during the season. Signed, Section 112, Kakal. 1-2 pitch to Mills. He reaches his bat head out, and he pokes a single into center field. Great piece of hitting from Ryland Mills to break up the rhythm of Anthony Patterson. A two-strike, two-out single continues the bottom of the fifth for Filippo Dottori. To Ryan's point about Wilson changing up the scoreboard and adding things, I've heard one of the mottos around this club and other minor league teams too is you try and add something every week or try and do something different every week just to change it up and keep things fresh as well. It's a good motto to live by and a good way to get in a rhythm of never being too comfortable. Dottori is a switch hitter. He's hitting from the left-hand side here against Patterson, the righty. He bounces up the first baseline, but foul past the first base coach, Ricky Carvajal. We talked about earlier in the year the record and difference with Eddie Morgan coaching third base, which he is today, and Ricky Carvajal coaching third base. I think Ricky really wanted to know what his record was, so I went and did the research. Ricky is 4-3 this year at third base, so only 7 games coached there, but a winning record. Dottori pops into left field. Battling the sun is Fauske. Makes a shoulder-high catch with his left hand, and the inning comes to a close. Patterson works around the two-out single by Ryland Mills, retires the other 3 Warbirds he faces, and his Cannonballers take a 5-2 lead into the 6th.
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3: 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Efren Tehran, the two-hitter, due up for the Cannonballers here, leading Wilson 5-2 in the top of the sixth. Joshua Quezada still on the mound for the Warbirds. Quezada is working from the third base side of the rubber, and the righty deals the first pitch, which is hit on two hops over to the second baseman, Martinez. Clean throw this time, and Tehran retired on one pitch. One gone in the top of the sixth. Now Nick McLean due up. McLean, the designated hitter for the second night in a row for Kannapolis. Yesterday, McLean 0-for-2. He walked twice. Pair of flyouts in between both of those walks. Today, he's 0-for-2 as well. He's walked once more, but has also struck out twice as he takes ball one high above the letters. McLean, a wave and a miss, could not catch up to the 94-mile-an-hour fastball, and it's 1-1. Still time to reach out, warbirdsradio@gmail.com, if you're interested. Quezada's 1-1, hit off Mills' hand, and he looks to be in some pain. It's off his right forearm, actually, which he's grabbing down below at the plate. Justin Picar, professional umpire, gives him some time, walks the ball out to Joshua Quezada. Now Eddie Morgan wants to come out and have a word with Mills just to make sure he's okay. Wilson hasn't had a ton of catching depth all season long.
4: Well, they got three catchers still with Garcia and Martinez, and Mills waved off Eddie when he came out there, but Eddie, I think, also coming out there just wanted to check to be sure and also give Mills an extra minute or two.
3: Yeah, it's a little bit of gamesmanship. You give him an extra minute or two.
4: And it's hot. Just let him have a chance to catch his breath.
3: Let everyone have a chance to catch their breath. 1-2, the count at the plate with Nick McLean hitting. Quezada from the stretch goes home and misses just barely high, maybe a tad bit outside as well. 2-2, the count on Nick McLean. McLean's now 5 of 16 in the series, a home run, pair of runs driven in. Quezada with his 2-2. That is fouled directly back into the netting. Looks like it was heading for our booth, but the netting caught it and prevented it from coming up here. Still a 2-2 count on Nick McLean. Comes from a super athletic family. Brother Matt plays for the Reds. Brother Sean as well in the Dodgers system as he takes away 3-2. Sean plays for the Tulsa Drillers. Let's see if the Tulsa Drillers play today. Drillers play tonight at 7:05 against Wichita. 3-2 to McLean, up and away, and McLean has his second walk of the day, fourth walk in the past two games. That brings up Stephen Flores, the first baseman. Flores has hit three ground balls today. One ground ball would certainly play here for Wilson, trying to escape the inning. Trailing 5-2, get back on the bats, looking to come back for the 21st time this season. Flores looks at strike one. Flores, the first baseman, was on the receiving end of what we believe to be the first traditional ground ball triple play hit into by either the Warbirds or the Mudcats. Was looking through the game notes and could not find any others. Flores fouls the pitch off. It's 0-2. So that got me thinking. I wanted to know when the last triple play was in Major League Baseball. Turns out last year the Angels turned one. Zach Neto caught a line drive against the Dodgers, then stepped on second base for the second out, threw over to first, and caught a couple guys making a base-running mistake. Here's the 0-2 to Flores. He hits it a mile high on the infield. Brady Ebel is battling the sun. Now Filippo Dottori says he has it, and Dottori makes the catch. Ebel's wearing sunglasses, but even the sunglasses couldn't help him with the sun as he gives Dottori a high five, maybe a little bit of a thank you there.
5: I think Brady put the sunglasses on while the ball was in the air. I think he had them on the top of his cap and he just flipped on the shades.
3: That's impressive, Brady.
5: Still couldn't find the baseball, but that's why you got some teammates, right?
3: Man of many talents.
5: Indeed. Kind of like you, Ben.
3: I wouldn't go that far.
5: Come on, Ben.
3: First pitch to Christian Gonzalez is down low. A delayed steal there by Nick McClain, and no throw from Mills. So McClain is in, runner on second with two down. But continuing about triple plays, I then look to see the last ground ball triple play, your traditional 5-4-3 triple play that was turned, and it turns out it was by the Brewers against the Cardinals on September 20th, 2020. Just outside is the slider. It's now 2-0 on Christian Gonzalez. Bottom of the eighth inning, Yadier Molina hit a sharp grounder to third baseman Jace Peterson. He stepped on third for the first out, relayed the ball around to second, and then first to retire Yadi.
5: How about that?
3: 2-0, sent foul over the Kannapolis dugout down the third baseline. It's 2-1.
5: But do you know when the first documented triple play in baseball history occurred?
3: I do not know. When was it?
5: May 13th, 1876.
3: Wow.
5: By the New York Mutuals.
3: The Mutuals, okay.
5: The Mutuals, yes.
3: 2-1 to Gonzalez. Roped foul again. It's 2-2.
5: The first unassisted triple play, July 19th, 1909. And in 2009, the Phillies executed a triple play that ended the game.
3: Wow, that's exciting. Was it a close game?
5: I don't know.
3: That'd be electric. If it's a one-run game and turn a triple play.
5: Could you imagine the World Series ending on a triple play?
3: Oh, my goodness. Well, it just ended on a double play.
5: True.
3: Here's the 2-2. That's well off in the righty's batter's box. It's 3-2. Should Gonzalez reach, Alexander Albertus is on deck, and he has been on base all three times he stepped to the plate today. So if you're Quezada, definitely want to try to retire this batter as he steps off and has a look at McClain over at second base. Warbirds trailing 6-2 in the top of the sixth inning. Two down, a 3-2 count to Christian Gonzalez. Quezada's pitch, swing and a miss, strike three. Joshua Quezada strands Nick McClain on second base and keeps the Warbirds well within striking distance as we've played 5.5 innings at Wilson Ballpark. The Warbirds trailing the Cannonballers 5-2.
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3: 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First pitch on Juan Ortuño is a ball inside 1-0. Coming this fall to Wilson, south of 301 at 2009 Beeler Road, Liberty and Plenty Distillery, proud sponsor of the Wilson Warbirds. Warbirds trail 5-2 in the bottom of the sixth. Juan Ortuño looks at strike one. It's 1-1 on the Wilson center fielder. Top of the order here for the Warbirds, although Wilson struck out 9 times already through 5 innings of play. The 1-1 upstairs. It's now 2-1 on Ortuño. Warbirds scored twice in the bottom of the fourth. An RBI double from Alexander Frias. Advanced to third on a pass ball and came in to score on a ground out from Jose Anderson. Ortuño backs off the plate as Patterson delivers a 91-mile-an-hour fastball way inside. 3-1. Warbirds and Cannonballers each have 2 hits to speak for. The difference, Wilson has 3 errors, and Kannapolis has played clean baseball. 3-1, Ortuño smacks it on the ground over to Tehran. Tehran makes a low throw, but Flores has no trouble with it. 6-3 goes Ortuño for the first out. Here's Brady Ebel in a minor slump, 3-for-20 on the series. He did hit a home run on Thursday night, 2 knocked in, 5 walks, and 5 strikeouts as well for Ebel this week. First pitch he sees from Patterson, shot right back up the middle. It's stopped by Tehran. Throw to first is not in time. Tehran made a great play to keep the ball on the infield, but with Ebel's speed, he had no chance of throwing out the Wilson shortstop. And Ebel has his first base hit of the game, 4th hit of the series. Here's Alexander Frias. 3 doubles already in this series. A double would certainly play here and most likely drive in a run, knowing Ebel's speed. First pitch to Frias, it's just below his knees, it's 1-0. Frias, like the aforementioned Juan Martinez, was lighting things up in the ACL before being called up last week. Takes inside, 2-0. Submariner warming in the Kannapolis bullpen. Nobody going in the Wilson pen for the 2-0. A check-in on Brady Ebel at first. He is safe. Frias awaits the pitch, and he grounds this sharply up the middle. That's through for a base hit. Multi-hit game for Alexander Frias. Wilson has 2 aboard with just 1 down in the bottom of the 6th inning. Back-to-back singles here for the Warbirds and for Frias. He's been with Wilson for just 12 games this far. And already it's his third multi-hit game. His last one coming earlier in the week on Wednesday here against the Cannonballers. That'll induce a mound meeting, and it looks like that is it for Anthony Patterson. He goes just an inning and a third. He is responsible for both runners on base. Guys on first and second for the Warbirds, trailing 5-2 in the middle of the bottom of the sixth inning here at Wilson Ballpark.
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3: Nick Weirich is the new man on the mound for the Kannapolis Cannonballers, leading Wilson 5-2 with one down in the bottom of the sixth. Weirich 0-1 on the year, a 4.55 ERA. This is his 22nd game he's pitching in. He's thrown 29 and two-thirds innings with 29 strikeouts. He did throw earlier in the series back on Wednesday against the Warbirds. Pitched an inning, gave up two hits, walked a runner as well, but did not allow a run. Enters the game with runners on first and second here for Wilson. Two good runners in Frias on first and Ebel on second. The man at the plate, Jose Anderson, tied for the Carolina League lead in home runs. First pitch to Anderson is just a smidge inside, 1-0. Big spot here for Jose Anderson. Wilson trying to crawl back, trailing 5-2. The 1-0, that's in for a strike, 1-1. It's a submarine delivery for Weirich, so his fastball only comes in at about 88 miles an hour, but especially against righty hitters, it's such an awkward angle that he makes up for it. The 1-1, that evades the catcher. Gill rolls all the way to the backstop, 2-1 on Anderson, but most importantly for the Warbirds, both runners advance and are now in scoring position, and a base hit here from Jose Anderson could make this a one-run game.
4: And this is where you want to see Jose, I think, just shorten up a little bit, Ben. It doesn't, I mean, a three-run home run, great, yes, but shorten up, just at least get the run home, especially with the middle infield back. Kannapolis happy to give up a run for an out.
3: Already an RBI today for Anderson on a ground out in the infield. The 2-1, a big slider that Anderson looks at as it hits the outer third, 2-2. With one out in the bottom of the sixth, the ground ball in the infield definitely plays here. It will not play if Anderson is retired. 2-2, swing and a miss, strike three.
4: That was a really good sweeper again, back-to-back sweepers from Weirich, and a pitch that certainly was out of the zone, but for Anderson, it's been those kind of pitches that he's had a hard time laying off of this season.
3: I think he saw the first pitch, and it was a call, or rather the first called strike, and he said, okay, I understand the motion, I need to swing at that, saw it again, but didn't recognize how far out of the zone it was going to be. Fate of the inning lies in the hands of Pedro Abarguin here. Looks at ball one, a heater at 89 off the plate. 1-0 to Abarguin. Second and third, two down for Wilson in the bottom of the sixth. Warbirds trail 5-2. This game's still interesting, but it'll become really interesting here if Obargwin can drive in a run or two. Obargwin slams to center field, sends Alcinoy back, but he stops in his tracks and makes a shoulder-high catch for the third and final out. Wilson threatens in the bottom of the sixth inning, base hits from Frias and Ebel, but they're left stranded on second and third as the Warbirds fail to score and trail 5-2 heading to the seventh.
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3: Ben Mihaljevic and Chris Edwards with you. Top of the seventh inning. Kannapolis leads 5-2, and the GOAT Chris Edwards will take you the rest of the way.
5: Ben, thank you. It'll be Bryce Schaum who comes on to toss for the Warbirds in the seventh inning. Second appearance of the series for Schaum, who threw here on Wednesday two-thirds of an inning. A hit, couple of runs, and two walks allowed. Schaum trying to keep it at a three-run ball game with Albertus, Gill, and Profar two up against him here in the seventh. Schaum taking over for Quezada, who was terrific out of the bullpen. Inning in two-thirds, one walk and a couple of strikeouts. And now Schaum ready to go here in the seventh. Right-hander against right-hander. First pitch on Albertus. He is down and away, ball one. Albertus yet to be retired today. Doubled home a run in the second. Has also been issued a couple of walks. Still time for you to drop by and say hi. Warbirdsradio@gmail.com. We'd love to hear from you on this Sunday afternoon. 1-0 pitch, smack foul against the screen to even the count. Warbirds Baseball brought to you in part by Ferris and Thomas Law. When life brings unexpected legal challenges, you deserve a team that will stand with you. From injury cases to criminal defense and estate planning, Ferris and Thomas Law is here to help. Learn more today at Ferris.

0: Now, just to make sure Mills is all right, I think he's saying it got him right above the shin guard, maybe right on the thigh area. Trying to flex out that right leg. Mills back into a squat here, just testing it out. And he pats him on the backside and said, all right, we're all good. 3-1 on Albertus. Pirates and Nationals even at 4 in the top of the sixth inning. Twins leading the Yankees 4-0 halfway home in the Bronx. Mets 5, Atlanta 3 in the third. 2-0 Cubs over the Cardinals in the second. Underway in Kansas City, Royals and Phillies no score. Just about to get underway in Houston. Astros and Rays from the greater Houston area. 3-1 on Albertus. Is grounded up the middle off of Shum. Out to second base. Martinez picks it up and throws to first in time. I think that was deflected ever so slightly by Shum, which probably slowed it down enough for Martinez to be able to get it. We'll put it as a 1-4-3.
1: Not only did he slow it down enough, but I think because of the deflection, the ball went towards Martinez and obviously, like you said, slowed it down. I'm not sure Martinez would have been able to reach the ball had it not deflected.
0: Here's Adrian Gill, 2 walks, also reached on an error today. Takes the first pitch outside. Guardians and White Sox still delayed in Cleveland. In about 15 minutes, the Rangers host the Tigers. Giants and Rockies later on today. Marlins in Sacramento to take on the Athletics. Blue Jays and Mariners from the Pacific Northwest coming up at 5 Eastern. Sunday night game, Padres at Dodgers. And the Sunday nighter, the way later Sunday night game, Red Sox at Angels. Swinging a miss at 21. 9:30 Eastern start for Angels and Red Sox tonight.
1: 2 Sunday night games.
0: Yeah.
1: It's a lot of fun.
0: Did you see, I believe it was the Phillies, perhaps, or I could be have this mistaken. The Rangers, I believe. 1-1, right in there for a strike. 1-2. The Rangers series, and remember, they're at home this weekend taking on the Tigers. They did not play on Friday, a rare Friday off day, a Saturday, Sunday, Monday series to avoid a potential conflict in town with the World Cup.
1: Okay.
0: Thought it was odd. The 1-2. Golfed out into center field. Should be a can of corn for Ortuño. Looking up into the bright sunshine, makes the catch for out number 2.
1: I think that's Spain against Portugal. It is. It's Spain against Portugal playing in the Arlington-Dallas area tomorrow.
0: Sure.
1: Yeah. You do that, of course.
0: Yeah.
1: That'll be a great game.
0: If you say so.
1: Yeah. Trust me, it will.
0: How do you know?
1: Because the matchup features 2 all-time great players, one Cristiano Ronaldo.
0: Can I tell you, okay, as Profar digs in, bases empty, 2 out, the right-hander Shum delivers, a swing and a line drive out into left center field. Ortuño angling back, still going. It's over his head and up against the wall. Hits off the wall, bangs back toward right center field. Profar on his way to third. It'll be a standing 2-out triple. So Profar's 2nd extra base hit today. He's homered and now tripled. He banged that one off the Hubert Vester sign in left center field. Nearly hit it here, win a car spot, but it's got to be a Warbirds player that hits that. So no cars for anyone.
1: I was really hoping.
0: Back to the number 9 spot in the order, and Leandro Alcinoy. But there's a difference, Ben, in a good game and a close game.
1: Oh, okay. No, this will be a good game. It features talent all over the field.
0: Fine, but also, good game is whatever you behold it to be. Like, if you're not interested in the sport, is it really good? Do you appreciate it being good? Probably not. Here's Alcinoy, first pitch, a swing and a miss, strike 1.
1: I'd push back a little. I'd say...
0: Shocker.
1: I'd say, like, for example, I mean, I'm not particularly interested in NASCAR, and you could tell me something is a good race, and if everyone says it's a good race...
0: 0-1, swing and a miss, 0-2.
1: If everyone says it's a good race, I'll be like, sure, it was a good race. I wasn't interested in it, but it could still be a good race.
0: My thoughts on this match that's taking place tomorrow.
1: Okay.
0: 0-2 the count, runner at third, 2 down, the pitch from Shum. Swing and a miss, a good breaking ball in the dirt. Mills has to pick up the baseball, which he does. He'll lob to first, a closer play than probably you would expect. Good hard 90 from Alcinoy, but he is retired via the strikeout. The 2-out triple does no harm. Profar stranded 90 feet away. Time to stretch in Wilson. We invite you to stretch him out wherever you might be, unless you're driving. Don't stand up and stretch. That's a really bad idea. Bottom of the 7th on the way. Warbirds down 3.
2: 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Leave the message.

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3: Bottom of the seventh in Wilson. Warbirds trailing 5-2. Martinez, Montero, and Mills do up. See if Wilson can find a way to claw back in this one. Martinez 0-2, couple of strikeouts. Wyrick continuing on for Kannapolis. The right-hander's first pitch is at the knees. Call it a ball. Take a gander around this date in baseball history. We've already talked a little bit about it earlier today. Ben gave you some great nuggets about the 1918 World Series. 1-0 pitch on the way to Martinez. Swung on a foul back. It's 1-1. Just a few quick ones for you.
4: Okay.
3: This day in 1987, Mark McGwire became the first rookie to hit 30 home runs before the All-Star break. Oakland won 6-3 over Boston. Barry Bonds hit a home run on this day in 1989, giving his dad Barry, you're giving Barry and his father Bobby, the Major League father and son home run record of 408. The Bells, Gus and Buddy, and the Barras, Yogi and Dale, shared the record with 407. Pitch was outside. It's 2-1. Rockies and Marlins received unanimous approval from the owners to join the National League in 1993 on this day in 1991. Roger Clemens recorded his 3,000th career strikeout on this day in 1998. 2-1. Inside ball 3. Juan Gonzalez, 100 RBI before the All-Star break on this day in 1998.
5: Before the All-Star break?
3: Yeah.
5: Oh, my gosh.
3: Hit a couple of home runs off Randy Johnson.
5: Oh, my gosh.
3: No kidding. 3-1. He is outside. And a good start for Wilson in the seventh. Martinez has issued a leadoff walk. Only the second walk that's been issued to Warbirds batters today. The first by the bullpen brings up Federy Montero. And finally, July 5th, 2000, Luis Gonzalez, the first Diamondback player to hit for the cycle. Diamondbacks beat Houston 12-9. You ever seen a player hit for the cycle in person?
4: Don't think I have.
3: First pitch on Montero is in there for a strike.
5: I saw Shohei Ohtani a double shy of the cycle a couple years ago. He also threw seven innings and got the win that game. So he kind of had an Ohtani cycle.
3: For sure. Runner at first being held tight. Martinez inching away from the bag. 0-1 on Montero. Slash foul the other way. I don't think that I have either. I was trying to rack my brain through, like, and if I did, it was like some, like, game that I've forgotten about now. But
5: right.
3: Yeah, I think you would remember somebody hitting for the cycle in a game that you were at or you broadcasted.
5: Yeah, I'm trying to remember.
3: 0-2 the count on Montero. Runner at first, nobody out. Wilson trailing 5-2 in the last of the seventh inning. Series finale. We'll continue on with a new series starting here on Tuesday. 0-2 on the way. And it is on the outside corner. Got him looking. A good sweeper there. Montero down on strikes. He strikes out for the third time today. Rylan Mills will get an opportunity now. Mills, a single and a strikeout this afternoon. Right-hander against right-hander. Weirich delivers. Mills takes down and away. A sweeper missed. Just like the Wilson Warbirds develop future major league talent, Poba Medical builds the future of medical device innovation with facilities across the United States and growth in North Carolina. Poba, proud to support Warbirds baseball. 1-0, the right-hander from the first base part of the rubber. He throws and misses way outside. Ben, what's going on around the Carolina League this afternoon?
5: Got a lot of action in Fayetteville right now. 5-1 Woodpeckers over the Hill City Howlers. Fayetteville trying to extend that lead over Wilson atop the North Division second half standings.
3: 2-0 pitch on Rylan Mills is in there for a strike.
5: That's the only other game being played right now. Charleston and Delmarva ready to go at 5. Also at 5, Fredericksburg at Columbia. And then an hour and a half later, Salem at Augusta and Hickory at Myrtle Beach.
3: Here it's 5-2 Kannapolis in the bottom of the seventh inning. 2-1, the right-hander from the belt. Here's the pitch, and that is very high. Fastball misses, and Mills now in an advantage count, ahead 3-1. It's still time for you to drop by and say hi, warbirdsradio@gmail.com. Three and one on Mills. Martinez from first, the pitch. That is inside. Second walk of the inning. Brings the tying run to the plate in the seventh inning. Second consecutive frame that Wilson will get the tying run to the plate. But the Warbirds have not been able to get a lot going with guys in scoring position today. Wilson has left only three men on the base paths and are just one out of four with runners in scoring position. Conversely, Kannapolis has had a chance to make this a much more lopsided game with 10 men left on base and the Cannonballers 2-for-14 with guys in scoring position. Credit to the Wilson bullpen for bearing down when it really mattered, time called, and a meeting on the mound here.
5: That was the case last night as well. There were, let's see, three innings in a row in which Kannapolis stranded two guys on base. The fourth, fifth, and sixth inning, the Cannonballers had second and third to end the fourth, second and third to end the fifth, and first and second to end the sixth. So Wilson pitching has been getting it done the past couple days here. It's really the bats that have yet to come to life here in this series finale.
3: See, the changes here, Filippo Dottori, the switch hitting third baseman, climbs in. Dottori batting left-handed against the righty. He's 0-for-2, has twice fly to left. Two on, one out. Bottom of the seventh inning. Wilson trying to do something to energize this crowd. The right-hander's first pitch. Dottori lines a base hit into left field. Bowski picks it up quickly, and stopping at third base is Martinez. Dottori again goes the opposite way, but unfortunately for Wilson, hit that ball too hard as it got to the left fielder Fowski in a hurry, made a nice play. And now the bases are loaded with one out for Juan Ortuño. There is some stirring in the Kannapolis bullpen. No one throwing at the moment. It looks like a right-hander has got a baseball in his hand and maybe ready to go. We'll see. Ortuño 0-for-2 with a walk and a strikeout. Good speed all the way around. A gapper might clear the bases and tie the game up. The first pitch. Ortuño takes a fastball low.
5: Exactly the part of the order you want up to bat if you're Wilson. 1, 2, and 3 here. This is definitely a must-score situation for the Warbirds.
3: Don't
5: considering
3: necessarily need three, but you need at least one here.
5: Right. I mean, you might not get an opportunity this good the rest of the game.
3: Bases loaded, one out. Right-hander, Weirich ready, the pitch. Down and away, went back to the fastball and missed. Ortuño looking at the barrel of his brown bat, taps it twice on home plate, chokes up ever so slightly on the handle, rests the bat against his right shoulder as Weirich, the right-hander, straightens and brings the hands together at his belt buckle. 2-0 on Ortuño. The pitch is outside. No place to put Ortuño, and he can be very selective here. Leading in the count 3-0, a walk means a run, and Wyrick wants a new baseball. Doesn't like that pearl. He'll just chaperone it out of play.
4: Has to be a take here, right?
3: I would think. Ortuño's been pretty consistent, just keeping that bat on his shoulder in 3-0 counts. See if that's the plan here. Wyrick ready, the pitch. Ortuño does take and receives a strike. Probably not an automatic take situation now.
4: Definitely not.
3: Get a pitch you like, blister it out there somewhere.
4: Even a fly ball to the outfield should do a trick.
3: Just to at least get one here if you're Wilson, trailing by 3 in the 7th. 3-1. The right-hander exhales and fires. And that is ball 4 low. A fastball just missed the inside part of the plate. Martinez will score. RBI walk for Juan Ortuño. And a 5-3 lead now for Kannapolis in the 7th inning. It's the 31st RBI credited to Ortuño this year. Still nobody thrilling in the Kannapolis bullpen. Bases remain loaded, one out, and Brady Ebel will get a chance. No, he won't. Jason Nix on his way out, and that will be the end of the line for Wyrick here, who fails to get through this 7th inning. Wyrick's partial line, one inning plus, allows one hit and one run for the moment, although the runners on base are his responsibility. Three walks, couple of strikeouts, and Wyrick departs after throwing 26 pitches, 11 of them for strikes. Bases loaded, one man out, a new pitcher jogging in for Kannapolis. We'll tell you who it is when we return to Wilson on the Warbirds Baseball Network.
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3: Jesus Mendez, the new pitcher for Kannapolis in the bottom of the 7th inning. Bases loaded for Wilson. One out, a run already in. Warbirds trailing 5-3. It'll be Mendez against Brady Ebel. Third appearance already of the series for Mendez, who has gone 2 2/3 innings so far this week, allowing one hit and striking out 4. Pitching for the third time, he threw here on Friday, a scoreless inning in 2/3. Ebel bats, bases loaded, one out, Wilson down 2. Mendez out of the stretch. First pitch from the right-hander. Ebel swings and grounds one to second base. Teron has it, steps on second for one, throws to first, a double play. And just like that, Kannapolis is out of major danger. Boy, how many times have we seen Kannapolis get a huge double play over the last couple of games of this series when they needed it the most? 72nd double play turned by the ballers this year. One run, one hit, no errors, and two left for Wilson in the 7th. On to the 8th, Warbirds down by 2.
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3: 8th inning on the way here at Wilson, 5-3 lead for Kannapolis. Bryce Schaum continues on for the Warbirds. 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Schaum's first pitch to Fowski, who shows bunt, pulls the bat away, and takes a strike, 0-1. Schaum came on, worked a scoreless 7th inning. Right-hander, Schaum against the left-handed hitting Fowski. Schaum from the stretch, he delivers a little bit low. If you'd like to drop by and say hi, warbirdsradio@gmail.com. Someone emailed in asking if we would ever go with that tarps off trend in the booth. Absolutely not. 1-1, fouled away off to the left.
4: I mean,
3: 1-2.
4: Even if we did, no one would ever know.
3: It's true.
4: We don't have a booth camera up here.
3: Do you know Harry Carey, who did the Cubs famously, also did the White Sox games? He would always broadcast one game a year from the bleachers at Wrigley Field.
4: Ooh, that's fun.
3: Here's the 1-2 off the plate away. And there's a picture of, I would assume this is in the 70s or the 80s, of Harry Carey in the bleachers with no shirt on calling the game.
4: That's awesome. I want to do that.
3: You go for it.
4: Maybe I will.
3: Two balls and two strikes on Fowski. The right-hander from the belt. Schaum kicks the leg and throws, and it swung on and missed. A good changeup. Schaum fans his second batter in a row. Leadoff man down in the eighth ahead of Efren Terrar. Big hello to Jim, listening from Timber Rattler Country in Wisconsin. Wanting to know, how do we like the new stadium? Looks nice, but is it hot here? Yes. Yes.
4: Yeah, but there's nothing the stadium can really do about that. I mean, it's just hot.
3: It's just hot. A lot of folks are hanging out in the concourse and toward the upper section of the stadium where there is some shade. That ball lined into shallow center field and will fall in front of Ortuño. Tirana base hit. Keeps the line moving for Kannapolis here in the eighth ahead of Nick McLean. Jim's email continues. The Warbirds have been sending some good players up to Wisconsin as they make their way up to Biloxi. Enjoy listening to you guys. Interplay is very good. Happy baseball, Jim. Thank you, Jim. Appreciate the kind words and the note. Beautiful ballpark. We love it here. I do. Can't speak for Ben, but...
4: No, I love it as well.
3: First rate in every aspect. McLean digs in, takes the first pitch down and inside. A fastball miss from Schaum.
4: My parents were down here during the last home series. Yep. They enjoyed the ballpark a lot, too. So it was a fun time, neat experience, good entertainment value.
3: Downtown Wilson, also terrific. A lot of great places to go and hang out before and after the game. The 1-0 on the outside corner. Called a ball as a curve just missed. Off day tomorrow, and then we're right back at it here on Tuesday night. A special 6:05 first pitch on Tuesday. That because of the Education Day game, or the camp day, starts at 11 a.m. on Wednesday. 2-0 instead to first, runner back standing. And then 7:05 starts, Thursday, Friday, Saturday. 1:05 to wrap up the homestand a week from today. So 6:05 Tuesday, 11 a.m. Wednesday, 2-0 is inside. Then Thursday, Friday, Saturday, 7:05, 1:05 on Sunday. Some big promotional days next week. Scout night on Friday night. Faith and Family Night on Saturday. Hope to see you out here at the ballpark. 3-0 is low. Back-to-back base runners have reached now against Shum as McLean has issued his third walk of the game.
4: Is your family going to be here on Faith and Family Night?
3: I don't know.
4: Okay.
3: I don't know. I haven't got that far.
4: All right, that's fine. One day at a time.
3: Be where your feet are, you know?
4: Exactly.
3: Here's Stephen Flores. Maybe the final opportunity for Flores to keep that on-base streak alive. He has reached in 15 straight games. Today has only reached via an error, so that doesn't count. Got to earn your way on base. Takes the first pitch at the bottom of the zone for strike one. A little bit of a light breeze blowing across the field from the right field corner out towards center. Warbird outfield way around toward the opposite field on Flores. The pitch is in there for a strike. Flores didn't like the call, thought it was low, a curveball that just snuck in there.
4: I think he's angry too because he checked his swing, thought about going, and maybe a little bit of regret there.
3: Nothing in two. Shum looking for a big out with two on and one out in the eighth. Wilson down two. Runners go. The pitch swung on. Line to third, and it's right into a double play to Turi. Tags out to run, and the side is retired. Well, that time by starting the runners, it cost Kannapolis as Turi tags out to run, and the threat avoided in the eighth inning. No runs for Kannapolis. They get one hit. One walk and Strand one aboard. Bottom of the eighth, coming up in Wilson. Warbirds down two.
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3: 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Nothing in one on Alexander Frias. Wilson trailing 5-3, bottom of the eighth inning. The right-hander, Mendez, continuing on here for Kannapolis. The 0-1 swung on, hit high into the air, out into right field, but not deep enough. Gonzalez, the right fielder, charging in. Sunglasses on, makes a one-handed catch. And Frias retired to open the eighth.
4: Chris, I think we have like a burner on our hands here. Our bleacher creature friend asking us if we can do the Tarps Off broadcast.
3: Yes. We're now wanting to know if we could broadcast from the stands.
4: I'm more curious as to who this person is.
3: We're not going to broadcast from the stands. Jose Anderson 0-for-3 with an RBI ground out. Takes ball one.
4: 97 on the gun.
3: Some heat. Almost as hot as the temperature.
4: Yeah, really.
3: I've got 95 is the temperature currently. Hotter than that on the field, though. 0-1 or 1-0. Called strike on Anderson, 1-1.
5: Would you rather have to sit out in the sun, no sunscreen, for the entirety of the game in 97, or take one 97-mile-an-hour pitch to the ribs?
3: Sit outside.
5: Okay.
3: 1,000%. The 1-1. Swing, high fly, out into left field, but should be playable for Alcinoy, and now the left fielder, Fowski, makes the call. Out in left center field, two down.
5: Just barely got under it, did Jose Anderson.
3: Second time today that Jose has just barely gotten under one. 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Bases empty, two down. We're in the last of the eighth inning. Warbirds down two, and Pedro Barguin fouls the first pitch back. Barguin 0 for 3 today with a strikeout. New baseball for Mendez. Looking ahead to the top of the ninth inning, it'll be 5, 6, and 7 due up for Kannapolis. Right-hander loosening in the Wilson bullpen. Warbirds down two as Ibarguen takes high. Kannapolis will head home following the ball game, and then it'll be off to Delmarva to continue this 12-game road trip. Here's the 1-1, bounced foul up the third baseline. And then after the series next week, after the game a week from today, it's the All-Star break. Everyone gets a few days off.
5: Oh, yeah. Wilson will be on the road for a while with the All-Star break and then consecutive road series.
3: So after next Sunday, I won't see you for a while.
5: I'm devastated.
3: 1-2 pitches outside. I am very broken up about it.
5: What are you going to do during those 2 weeks?
3: I'm going to call you every day.
5: You know what? I hope you do, because clearly, like you said earlier, I've got no friends and no one else to talk to.
3: I'll call you. You're my friend.
5: Thank you. All right, I've got one friend.
3: 5-3 Kannapolis in the eighth inning. Nobody on, two men out, and a 2-2 count on Pedro Barguin. Barguin back into the right-handed batter's box. Mendez toes the rubber on the first base side. Brings the hands together, holds it at his right cheek, now drops his hands to his letters. And the 2-2. Fouled back again by Barguin. New baseballs for Justin Picar, the home plate umpire. All you need is a bloop and a blast if you're the Warbirds, or back-to-back blast. That'll suffice just as well. See if a Barguin can provide the first part of that equation. 2-2 for Mendez. The Barguin checks his swing on a pitch upstairs. They appeal to first. He went. Says Noah Souls. That'll certainly draw the attention of the Warbirds dugout. They didn't like that call. Looks from here like a Barguin held up, but the umpire disagreed, and that's the only opinion that matters. 1-2-3 goes Wilson in the eighth. We're on to the ninth. Warbirds down two.
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3: To the ninth inning here at Wilson Ballpark. Warbirds trailing 5-3, and a new pitcher, Thomas Conrad, will come on to pitch here for the Warbirds. Second time we've seen Conrad this week as he takes over for Bryce Schaum. First pitch is outside, ball one. Schaum, two innings, two hits, no runs, a walk, couple of strikeouts. Right-hander against Gonzalez, the 1-0, grounded toward first, but foul, it's 1-1. Gonzalez has walked and reached on an error today. He's also struck out twice. One-one, check swing on a pitch that's a little bit low. They appeal to first, he went. That's a Maybelline call, the maker of makeup. 1-2 on Gonzalez.
4: I do think he went around.
3: I agree. What's it doing now? 1-2 the count, now the pitch. Swing and a fly ball out into left field. A Barguin comes loping in. He looks up into the sun and makes a two-handed catch with a first out. One away. And Alexander Albertus coming up. I mentioned that Conrad threw earlier this week. Threw here on Wednesday. Or on Thursday, I should say. Two innings, two hits with a strikeout. Now Albertus bats, an RBI double to his credit. Takes the first pitch low. Ball one. Albertus in the right-handed batter's box. Holds that out away from his torso. The pitch is low, 2-0. Conrad gets his grip, exhales deeply, peers over his brown mitt and fires. A strike right in there, it's 2-1. Good slider from Conrad. In the bottom of the ninth inning, Wilson will have Martinez, Montero, and Mills, 6, 7, and 8 due up. Down by, hopefully, only two. 2-1, reaching for that one is Albertus, chops it to third. DeTerry picks it up at his letters and throws to first for the second out. Two out, and Adrian Gill, the final hope of the ninth inning for Kannapolis. Cannonballers, if they can hold on to this win. Time call, Paul Moeller on his way out. Conrad threw his palms. I'm like, what's going on? I think this is more about the scouting report.
4: Conrad seems to think he's in a groove right now. Doesn't need this mound visit. And Justin Picar wants to hear what this is all about, too.
3: He's had to hurry the meeting along pretty quickly. And now Picar looks like he's looking over at the dugout and perhaps looking for John Packer. He is. John Packer, the head of Stadium Grounds here. I wonder if it's the landing spot for Conrad. And that was a little bit of an issue earlier in the ball game, just where the landing spot is.
4: That's really something only a pitching coach would notice, is the mechanics on the landing, and that makes a lot more sense. And I think Paul Moeller explained that quickly to Conrad, like, look, you're doing everything right, dude. We just want to make sure you're safe where you're landing.
3: Yeah, Conrad seems to be pointing around as well. And now Moeller smoothing out trying to smooth out some dirt on the downslope. Looks like there is a little bit of a foothold there. And Conrad trying to come in and help. Base is empty, two down in the ninth inning. 5-3 lead for Kannapolis. John Packer jogging back toward the first base dugout. Wonder if he's going to grab a rake here. John into the tunnel, and we're just going to play on. So I think John's going to hang out until the half inning is over and then do a little bit of housekeeping. Adrian Gill, the catcher, climbs in.
4: Whatever it is, hasn't nailed Conrad.
3: Conrad's going to take a couple to the mitt. Does he want one more? He says he's good. No, he's all good. All right, we keep going here. Kannapolis wins today. They'll split this series at three games apiece. Wilson has already gone their 10th consecutive series without a loss. First pitch on Gill. Swung on and tapped foul toward the third base dugout. Strike one. Open stance here. The right-hander home on 0-1. That is low.
19: All right. Don't strike out, Andy.
3: New baseball for Conrad. No, Justin Picard didn't like that one. Did he just now realize he only had one baseball left? He's rubbing up a baseball.
4: This has been a very confusing top of the ninth inning for seemingly no reason.
3: Mills inspected the baseball, then threw it back. 1-1 the count. Swinging a fly ball out into center field. Playable for Ortuño, who can't find it. He now locates the baseball at straightaway center, makes the catch, and down in order go the Cannonballers in the ninth inning. We go to the bottom half with the Warbirds needing two runs to keep the game alive. Wilson trailing 5-3.
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3: Landon Payne on to pitch here in the ninth inning for Wilson. It is a safe situation for Payne with Kannapolis ahead 5-3. Payne pitching for the second time in the series through here on Thursday. One inning, one strikeout. Payne was looking for his seventh save of the season, 1-1 with a 1.86 ERA. Six earned runs allowed in 29 innings of work. He'll face Martinez, Montero, and Mills in the bottom of the ninth inning. Martinez today 0-for-2 with a walk. The pitch on Martinez is outside. Ball one. The 1-0. Martinez a swing and a miss. 91 mile an hour slider that time. It's 1-1. The right-hander ready. He kicks and throws. Martinez swings and sends a high fly ball out into right field, but not deep enough. Just off the end of the bat. An easy catch for Gonzalez for the first out. A lot of those for Wilson today, Ben. Just at least three or four fly balls that I can remember today that they just missed off the end of the bat or maybe more toward the handle of the bat.
5: And it's really three of the last four batters, and Frias, Anderson, and Martinez, who have been just a bit unlucky, couldn't quite square the ball up.
3: Base is empty, one down for Federico Montero, who struck out three times. Swings at the first pitch and comes up empty. No balls and a strike. The right-hander is ready. Here's the 0-1. Bounced foul. It's 0-2. The pitch on the way. Rolled weakly out in front of home plate is a foul ball. Pouncing on it, the catcher, Gill. He tagged Montero, but it was ruled a foul ball immediately by Justin Picard, the home plate umpire. If the Warbirds are unable to rally, we invite you to stay with us after the game for our post-game coverage. We'll run down the final line score today and look ahead to the series that begins on Tuesday. Ben will check, one of us, Ben or I, will check all the scores from around the Carolina League and the Brewers organization. 0-2, upstairs, cutter missed. Right-hander ready to go. The 1-2, swing and a foul tip. The tag applied by Gill for the second out. Two down, bases empty, and Rylan Mills, the final hope for the Warbirds.
5: This would be something if Wilson could give Kannapolis a taste of its own medicine here and provide two-out offense to tie the game.
3: Mills digs in. Opening pitch on Rylan is in there for strike one. Mills had a good ball game, a single and a walk today, struck out once. Payne ready to go. The 0-1. Line down the right field line, twisting near the corner, and foul. The Warbirds down to their final strike this afternoon.
5: It's a good swing there by Mills. Just needs to straighten it out a little bit.
3: Oh, and two, the count on Mills. The 0-2 upstairs, and Wilson able to stay alive for at least one more pitch. One and two, the right-hander throws, and it is upstairs, 2-2. Two tube due on Mills. Here it is from Payne, and it is low.
5: Great eye. These are all three balls that he's thrown have been real chase pitches, and Rylan Mills just hasn't given in.
3: A walk would bring the tying run to the plate with two out in the ninth inning. Filippo Dottori waiting on deck and hoping for a chance. Payne is ready, and the 3-2 on the way. Inside, and the game moves on. Mills walks for the second time today, and Wilson will get the tying run to the plate here in the ninth. Dottori with one home run on the year, 18 RBI on the season for Filippo.
5: He didn't need a home run. He just needs to get on base here. Keep it going.
3: Batting left-handed against the righty. Payne out of the stretch for the first time. Holds at the letters. His first pitch Dottori, an empty cut. Really nice cutter that time. Strike one. Dottori today, one hit and three at-bats. The hit was an opposite field single in the seventh. 0-1. Here's the pitch. Dottori takes slow. Some slow claps beginning from the fans that are here. 1-1. Mills from first. Pitch home. Dottori foul tips it. It's 1-2. And Wilson again down to their final strike. Juan Ortuño would hit next if Dottori can keep the game alive. Wilson down 5-3 in the ninth inning. Payne ready. 1-2. Here it comes. And it's in the dirt. Good block by Gill.
4: Great take. And smart by Mills, too, not to do anything extra on the bases. I mean, his run matters, of course, but
3: not really.
4: You can't get picked off.
3: The biggest run is at the plate right now for Wilson.
4: Exactly.
3: Of course, you can make the argument you can't score two until you score one.
4: Yes.
3: Good math. 2-2. Ready is the right-hander. The pitch on the way. Swinging a line drive down the right field line and fair. Rolling into the right field corner. Mills on his way to second. Slams on the brakes there. And the Warbirds have runners at first and second with two men out.
4: I think Mills probably could have advanced to third, but I respect the interest of playing it safe there.
3: You know the old adage, don't make the first or third out at home plate or third base.
4: Right.
3: So give yourself an opportunity, as the Warbirds have done. Two on, two out. Juan Ortuño will be the batter, and first a mound visit. Payne trying to lock down what would be his seventh save of the season, but the Warbirds have made it difficult. Payne got the first two relatively easily, a fly out and a strikeout. Mills then walked. Dottori floated a single down the right field line. And now Juan Ortuño will hit. Meeting is over. And Ortuño approaching the right-handed batter's box. One tap on the plate. Right-hander against right-hander. Ortuño 0 for 2 today with a pair of walks. First pitch, strike one. Cutter on the inside corner at 92. Not much that Ortuño could do with that pitch, even
4: no,
3: if he did swing.
4: Not at all.
3: That would have been a rollover ground ball for sure. 0-1. Do the Warbirds have another rally in them? The one-strike pitch on the way. Swinging a roller foul, and Wilson for the third time, at least, down to their final strike. Third straight batter, which the Warbirds have been down to their final strike, and they have found a way each time to get it done. Can Ortuño keep the ball game alive? Ortuño wiggles the bat over his right shoulder. Payne glares in, nods yes with the sign. 0-2. The right-hander sets, swings the leg, he pitches, and misses upstairs. Overthrew a fastball at 94 that time. If Ortuño can find his way aboard, would bring Brady Ebel to the plate. Now with two strikes, Ortuño's got to shorten up and protect here. Payne ready with the 1-2. Swinging a ground ball toward third. That is a foul ball. Albertus tried to help sell it. He attacked the baseball quickly and gloved it, but fortunately for Wilson, it had gone foul right about the time he touched it.
4: Wilson's caught a few breaks so far. I wonder if the Warbirds can capitalize.
3: Owen 2, Payne shakes off his catcher a couple of times. Now has the sign he likes. From the letters, the right-hander sets and pitches. Swing and a miss. And the ball game is over. The Warbirds gave him a finish this afternoon, but could not quite complete the comeback as Wilson strands two men on base, and they fall to the Cannonballers this afternoon by a 5-3 final score. Stay with us. Ben and I are back with the postgame right after this.
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3: Chris and Ben back with you from Wilson Ballpark this afternoon, where Kannapolis splits the series, taking the series finale today by a 5-3 final score. Kannapolis now 40-41 on the year. They are 7-8 in the second half. Wilson 43-38 overall, now 7-8 in the second half of the Carolina League season. Kannapolis 5 runs, 4 hits, no errors. They leave 11 on base today. For Wilson, 3 runs, 6 hits, 3 errors. The Warbirds also leave 11. The winning pitcher out of the bullpen for Kannapolis is Patterson. He is now 2-2. Tyler Renz charged with a loss. He drops to 2-4. And Payne, the save, is 7th of the season. Time of today's game, 2 hours and 57 minutes. Played in front of 923 fans. Wilson splits the series 3 games apiece. That's 10 consecutive series now for the Warbirds without a loss. And they'll look for another series win when the next series starts on Tuesday night here at home against the Fayetteville Woodpeckers. Ben and I will come back. We'll talk about that series. We'll have Ben run through the scoreboards around the Carolina League and the Brewers organization. And we'll wrap up shop here from Wilson. Final score again on this Sunday afternoon. Kannapolis 5, Wilson 3. Stay with us. More of the postgame show in just a moment.
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0: and Fredericksburg at Columbia, both at 5 o'clock. Augusta hosts Salem and Myrtle Beach at home against Hickory. Those two games start at 6:30. Poba Medical down on the farm report. Wisconsin against Peoria, the only other game happening in the Brewers organization right now up in High A. 0-0 score in the bottom of the fourth. The AA Biloxi Shuckers play Chattanooga at 6 o'clock. Then an hour later at 7, AAA Nashville Sounds take on the Jacksonville Jumbo Shrimp. Full day of action in Major League Baseball. The Reds have already beaten the Orioles 3-2 today, a close one in Cincinnati. In Washington, D.C., nation's capital, the Pirates lead the Nats 9-5 in the bottom of the eighth. Top of the eighth, the Yankees about to drop another series at home, this one to the Twins, as the Twins lead 6-0 in the top of the eighth inning. Mets on top of the Braves 5-3 in the top of the seventh. The Cardinals lead the Cubs at Wrigley 3-2 in the top of the sixth. It's 2-0 Royals over the Phillies in the top of the fifth. 0-0 in the bottom of the second between the Tigers and Rangers, but the Rangers are threatening with runners on first and third in the bottom of the second. 0-0 between Tampa Bay and Houston as well in the bottom of the second. Lots of action already, and we're not even through two full innings in Cleveland. White Sox and Guardians playing an all-important game. It's 3-3 with a runner on first and nobody out in the bottom of the second. The winner of that game will take possession of first place in the AL Central. 0-0 between the Giants and the Rockies. Brewers and Diamondbacks just underway. Crew went down without a run in the top of the first. Diamondbacks come into bat when they return. Few games have yet to begin. The Marlins play the A's at 4:30, a rematch of the 2025 ALCS with Toronto traveling to Seattle at 5 o'clock. Sunday night baseball between the Dodgers and the Padres. The Padres have lost 8 in a row for the first time since 2013, and the Dodgers could become the first team to 60 wins with a win tonight. And finally, at 9:30, the Red Sox are in Anaheim taking on the Angels.
1: All right, Ben, thank you. Warbirds fall today, as we mentioned, 5-3. They split the series, but this one probably leaves a bit of a sour taste in the mouth of Wilson. Three errors today really aided the cause for Kannapolis, and Wilson just couldn't get that one timely hit. So that's part of the game, certainly. But the good news for the Warbirds, a chance to continue on here at home beginning Tuesday night when Fayetteville comes to town. First time the Woodpeckers have been to Wilson.
0: Yeah, it'll be an exciting week. It's a bit of a rivalry series next week between a local team here in North Carolina, and obviously there's added importance with how close the two are in the standings here in the North Division second half. At most, Fayetteville will be two games up on Wilson, so a very, very crucial series before Wilson heads into the All-Star break.
1: Yeah, a lot of good stuff, I think, this week for the Warbirds. Great crowds. We look forward to having more great crowds here next week. And we'll begin, remember, a special start time on Tuesday, 6:05, because of the day game on Wednesday at 11 a.m., and then back to our regularly scheduled first pitches Thursday, Friday, Saturday at 7 before the series wraps up Sunday at 1. But I think overall, encouraging stuff for the Warbirds this week.
0: Encouraging stuff for the Warbirds. Certainly hung with a team that we know can pitch really well. Wilson worked itself in and out of a couple jams, which is always good to see. And more stuff to build on for next week, especially with a couple newer guys in Frias and Martinez now joining the lineup.
1: All right, Ben, great stuff this week. Enjoy the day off. I'll see you on Tuesday.
0: Likewise, Chris.
1: It's Ben Mihaljevic for Ben and the rest of our team. Chris Edwards saying so long from Wilson Ballpark, where the Warbirds fall today by the final score of 5-3. Enjoy a little bit of a reprieve from baseball tomorrow, and Ben and I will talk to you on Tuesday night for more Warbirds baseball. 5-3, the final score. Good afternoon from Wilson Ballpark. Thanks for listening.
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2: Hello to you on this gorgeous Sunday afternoon. 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Hope you all had a fantastic July 4th, and we're still celebrating all weekend long. America's 250, baby. Yes, sir. Had a great weekend myself, and once again, I hope you did. We're going to keep the beach music rolling here tonight. Here's Blackwater. You didn't think about that, did you? Did you now?

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T.O.P. Addicted to you right here on Sean Lamb's Beach Jams. You know, every time I walk outside, I'm thinking, whew, I know winter's coming, but it's going to be a while. But then again, I'm like, you know what? I'd take this hot weather over the cold weather any day. But Bridget Kelly is reminding you that winter's coming.

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1: When we speak, sometimes the right words are hard to find. But when you hear the words in a song, girl, it can't be wrong.

Too Much Sylvia, and I'll be there. Well, I'm here on 99.3 The Beach with you this Sunday evening for Sean Lamb's Beach Jams, brought to you by our friends over at Midland Brothers Body Shop. 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Tell them that Sean sent you over there. Here's Laura Kepley and the Tones, and a lot of love.

That's the way I love you. Clay Brown music for you on this Sunday evening. Jim Quick and the Coastline Band singing about that little girl. Her name is Emmeline.

The Entertainers with their spin on the country hit Love Done Gone right here on Sean Lamb's Beach Jams. Here's the Second Nature Band singing about those love lights.

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No, I'm not confused. It's Sunday. I'm aware it's Sunday, but everything's Tuesday, according to General Norman Johnson and the chairman of the board. What a great song that is. You play it 7 days a week. It's just fine. Here's my buddy, R. Mark Black.

I'm a fool for your love. The Band of Oz for you on this gorgeous Sunday evening. Let's go to church with Joe Simon. Lead me, Jesus. Oh, lead me.

0: 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Lanny Thomas for you right here on 99.3 The Beach. I'm Sean Lamb. Sean Lamb's Beach Jams brought to you by Midland Brothers Body Shop. 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Here's Delbert. I'm giving it up, baby.
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0: We made it to 6 o'clock, 1 hour down, 3 to go here on Sean Lamb's Beach Jams. Let's kick this hour off with some Lonnie Youngblood. Let me bring out the woman.

The Mac Daddy Band, Flip Flops, and Margaritas. Now, that's a combination. It's still Independence Day weekend, and a lot of you still celebrating and grilling out and everything today. And I bet a lot of you have on those flip-flops. My buddy Andy Lucy, I guarantee you he's got his flip-flops on today. I don't know about the margarita, but he's got his flip-flops. He's probably got some, I don't know. Him and the other Andy, they may have something on the grill. I got to check in with them. I might need to swing by there a little bit later. We'll see. Here's Willie T.

The I-42 band and Carolina's Calling. Carolina's always calling me because Carolina, you know, it's my home. It's where I want to be. Here's Too Much Sylvia, and it still is.

The Castaways, and Give It Up, of course. Missing our buddy, Guy Brooks, longtime bass player, up front alongside Miss Karen Clayton with the Castaways. Here's one from Johnny Winter. You know, tomorrow is Monday. I hate to remind you.

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You found it. 99.3 The Beach.

0: Bonnie Pointer.
1: Yeah, heaven must have sent you. Had to. No doubt. Here's the main event band featuring Mr. Al Woodruff. And I shiver. I bet you don't shiver outside today.

Just Another Lonely Night, The Embers featuring Mr. Craig Woolard, right here on Sean Lamb's Beach Jams. Here's the Band of Oz featuring the late, great Scott Fine. Come on, let's dance to the radio.

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The Drifters with the Neil Diamond classic Sweet Caroline right here on Sean Lamb's Beach Jams. Let's slow it down for just a second if you don't mind. Here's Glenn Tippett back from the days when he was with the Coastline Band. This is At This Moment.

The National Weather Service in Raleigh has issued a severe thunderstorm warning for northeastern Wayne County, southeastern Wilson County, until 7:45 p.m. At 6:54 p.m., a severe thunderstorm was located over Fremont, or 9 miles north of Goldsboro, moving northeast at 20 miles per hour. Hazard, 60 miles per hour wind gusts and quarter-size hail. Source, radar indicated. Impact, hail damage to vehicles is expected. Expect wind damage to roofs, siding, and trees. Locations impacted include Goldsboro, Wilson, Fremont, Stantonsburg, Black Creek, Pikeville, Saratoga, Eureka, Nahunta, and Wilbanks. This includes North Carolina Highway 264 between mile markers 44 and 56. For your protection, move to an interior room on the lowest floor of a building. Repeating, a severe thunderstorm warning has been issued until 7:45 p.m. for the following counties in North Carolina, Wayne and Wilson.

I'm keeping my fingers crossed. Russell Tompkins Jr. for you right here on 99.3 The Beach. It is Sean Lamb's Beach Jams brought to you by Midland Brothers Body Shop every Sunday night right here on the beach. Here's the Blackwater Band singing about those local girls.

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2: It started with a-

Oh, that sweet Virginia breeze. 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That's okay. It's a great song anyway. Here's Johnny Taylor, and I tell you, I don't care how hard you try, you can't strike gold in a silver mine.

Council Link and the Pink Slips. We're going to catch a ride. Where are we going? I don't know. Maybe North Myrtle Beach? You don't have to go to North Myrtle Beach. You can get all that Carolina Beach music right here on 99.3 The Beach. Here's Angel Rissoff. I'm going to forget about you.

Well, if you're ever over here on the lonely side of town, come see me. That's Old Dominion for you. Here's the Tones. I'm caught up in your love, caught right up in it.

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The R&B super band featuring Mr. Dink Perry on lead vocals there. That was Sooner or Later. Hey, girl. Yeah, you. You my main squeeze, baby. Here are the Tams for you.

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Yeah, she's my jazzy lady, Richard Carpenter for you. Right here on 99.3 The Beach. Are we going to party tonight? We're already partying. We party all the time. We're going to party right now with Charles Wilson.

Also, some Southern Soul for you from Charles Wilson. Party tonight. I am ready. I'm willing. And I'm able. Ken Knox and Company.

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1: 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Of course, Medlin Brothers Body Shop bringing it to you each and every Sunday evening. Let's kick this hour off with Clarence Carter and You're Missing Me.